0: talks to me between practices ahead of their Auckland gig. One out of two set is better than none out of two set. On 3 to 7 with me, Brian Crump, today on RNZ Concert.
1: Now, the short forecast from Met Service until midnight tomorrow. Northland to Taranaki, also Coromandel, Bay of Plenty and the Central High Country. Mostly cloudy with isolated showers, widespread about Bay of Plenty tomorrow. Whanganui to Wellington, partly cloudy, isolated showers south of Manawatu until this evening. Cloud increasing tomorrow with late rain for Wellington. Gisborne, Hawke's Bay and Wairarapa mainly fine. High cloud increasing tomorrow with late rain for South Wairarapa. Nelson and Marlborough, isolated showers turning to rain with heavy falls tomorrow afternoon. Buller and Grey, mostly cloudy, isolated showers turning to rain with heavy falls tomorrow morning. Canterbury, Otago and Southland, mostly cloudy, scattered rain clearing later tomorrow. Westland and Fiordland, rain, some heavy falls spreading north today, easing later tomorrow. Thunderstorms possible tomorrow morning and afternoon. And the Chatham Islands, mostly cloudy with the odd shower, becoming mainly fine tomorrow. 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
2: 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It is 4 minutes past 12. You're listening to Concert with me, Kate Lynham, today, filling in for a slightly under the weather Nick Tipping. We have a focus on our theme this hour of the Hebrides and the Scottish Islands. But first of all, we'll open this hour with a work that Dvořák wrote. It was also showing an interest in local colour and national identity, but it's from his American years, American Suite in A Major, Fifth Movement.

Part of Dvorak's American Suite in A Major. It was played by the Prague Philharmonic under Jakub Hruza, introducing a broader idea of place and landscape that we're about to focus on the Shetlands. The Shetland music is distinct even within Scottish traditional music because it also reflects strong Scandinavian influence as well as Scottish tradition. People get together to listen to and play and perform reels. We hear Shetland reels played here by Amy Lawrenson.

What a great way to begin the hour. Shetland Reels, played by Amy Lawrenson and an ensemble. Traditional dance tunes from the Shetland Islands off Scotland's northern coast. Now we visit the Isle of Jura. There are fewer than 260 residents. There's just one single track road running up the east coast, so they don't have any traffic lights, famously. They just rely on giveaway rules and casual eye contact and courtesy, which is apparently very Hebridean. This is the Isle of Jura Summer Sea from Hebridean Suite by Margaret Dare.

Two Impressions of the Isle of Jura by Margaret Dare. That was from the Hebridean Suite. It was played by Alexandra McKenzie and Ingrid Sawyers. Now a song of the Hebrides. This was collected by Marjorie Kennedy Fraser, Isle of My Heart.

A beautiful Hebridean song. Isle of My Heart was sung by Lisa Milne. Sinead Williams played the harp. Well, we couldn't have a Hebridean focus without Mendelssohn's Hebrides Overture. It is subtitled Fingal's Cave. He visited the space, and I was looking into why it so inspires people. Some people feel spiritually moved by Fingal's Cave. Some people find it eerie. It acts like a natural cathedral. So the Atlantic waves come in and they send low, deep sounds into the cave. But the acoustics make them blend and linger instead of sharply echoing. It's got tall basalt columns that feel almost deliberately built, like cathedral architecture. And the light's always moving with the sea. So lots of people feel like the cave almost breathes or sings, and it creates a sense of awe. Hebrides Overture, Fingal's Cave, is played here by the London Symphony Orchestra under Barry Wordsworth.

Recreating the magic Mendelssohn felt in Fingal's Cave. That was the Hebrides Overture. It was played by the London Symphony Orchestra under Barry Wordsworth. The time is 27 minutes to one. Next, a work by Brahms. This is the Intermezzo in C-sharp minor. Our performer is Michael Houston.

Brahms referred to those intermezzi as the sorrows of his youth. And you can see why with that one. Intermezzo in C-sharp minor by Brahms, played by Michael Houston. Next up, Robert Bennett. This is an American composer, Robert Russell Bennett. And he was born in 1919. We hear the fourth movement of his violin concerto.

Violinist Chloe Hanslett playing with the Singapore Symphony Orchestra under Andrew Litton. That was Robert Bennett's Violin Concerto Fourth Movement. Now the Amsterdam Guitar Trio have borrowed a Brandenburg Concerto. This is the number 6 by Bach, and they've arranged it for themselves.

The first movement of Bach's Brandenburg Concerto No. 6, played by the Amsterdam Guitar Trio. Got a lovely little message about the song of the Atlantic grey seals, the cows singing to their calves at night. And this person, Sean, thought that the motif of Fingal's Cave is a counterpoint to that lullaby, and can't help but think that Mendelssohn heard the seals. I wonder. It is 9:09. Our next piece is Caucasian Sketches. This is Procession of the Sard.

0: My very unkind computer took me last two letters off me. That was Procession of the Tsar from Caucasian Sketches by Ippolitov Ivanov. The Tsardars were military or political leaders in South Asia, often a military commander or noble responsible for land, troops or administration. You can imagine they would have looked very grand processing. That was the Borusan Istanbul Philharmonic under Sasha Goetzel.
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0: It is 1:03. We're going to hear the Dutch ensemble Califax Reed Quintet now with their take on some Bach, Fantasia and Fugue in G minor.

From a tour that Dutch ensemble Califax made down under. That was the Fantasia and Fugue in G minor by Bach, Califax Reed Quintet. The time is 7 minutes past one. Nikolai Kapustin wrote classical music that thinks like jazz, but he resisted the label jazz composer throughout his whole life because his music, although it combines jazz harmony and rhythm into classical forms, it was fully notated. He never required improvisation. We hear his trio, 1998, played by NZ Trio.

That was NZ Trio with Capucines, Piano Trio 1998. The time is 28 minutes past one. Now we have a work by Richard Strauss. This is Don Juan, one of Strauss's earliest orchestral successes. It's based loosely on a poem, a tone poem composed in 1888 when Strauss was only 24. Don Juan is played here by the NZSO National Youth Orchestra.

Don Juan by Richard Strauss. At the very end, he enters a duel, makes no effort to defend himself, and death is welcomed as a release. Don Juan was played there by the New Zealand Symphony Orchestra National Youth Orchestra. The time is 14 minutes to 2. Now we have something a little lighter, Harry Potter and the Philosopher's Stone, the wonderful Edwige's theme, and Harry's Wondrous World.

0: Best conductor's name ever for that work, Christopher Dragon, with the New Zealand Symphony Orchestra. That was Hedwige's theme and Harry's Wondrous World from Harry Potter and the Philosopher's Stone, the classic score by John Williams.
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0: It is 2:03. Mozart's Symphony No. 36 in C major will carry us through part of the next hour. It's called Linz because in 1783, Mozart was staying there. He was travelling with his wife Constanze when they stopped there just for a few days, and he accepted an invitation to give a concert, only to discover that he'd brought no symphony with him. So he did what only Mozart could do, and he wrote one in just a few days. The Linz Symphony is played here by Amalia Hall, who plays the violin and directs Orchestra Wellington.

Orchestra Wellington, directed from the violin by Amalia Hall. That performance of Mozart's Symphony No. 36 in C major, also called Linz, after the Austrian city that he was in when he wrote it. At the last minute for a concert that he didn't have anything in his back pocket for. It is 27 minutes past two. Now a work that is very special to a number of New Zealand singers, Richard Puanake's Kawaiata.

Voices of the New Zealand diaspora. That is Whānau London Voices, a collective that tried to promote whakapapa, identity and connection. That was Puanaki's Ka Waiata. Next, by Franz Schubert. It's Adagio and Rondo Concertante in F. It was written when Schubert was still earning his living as a teacher. So we've got some lyrical passages and some virtuosic ones written in 1816 for piano quartet. And that's played today by Vesa-Matti Leppänen on the violin, Julia Joyce plays viola, Andrew Joyce cello, and Deirdre Irons is the pianist.

It's always nice to end with an emphatic couple of chords, isn't it? Bessa Matti Lapinen on the violin, Julia Joyce on the viola, Andrew Joyce played cello, and Deirdre Irons the piano. That was Schubert's Adagio and Rondo Concertante in F. It has brought the time almost to 3:15. Next we have a work by Brahms, Hungarian Dances numbers 1, 3 and 10. Now, originally he wrote this for piano. He described the dances as pianoforte workouts, which is maybe why he divided them between two players for piano duet. We divide them even further by presenting an orchestrated version played by the Auckland Philharmonia under Giordano Bellincampi.

Such fun rhythmic shifts there. That was the Auckland Philharmonia under Giordano Bellincampi with Brahms' Hungarian Dances. It is 8 minutes to three for our last piece, Together in Days. We'll keep it Hungarian, but bring our music into the 20th century. This work is by Frigyes Hidas, and it's played by British clarinetist Peter Siglieris. This is Concerto Semplice, the first movement of the Simple Concerto. Bye from me, Kate Lynham. Mā te wā.

0: Tonight, we're off to the home of the National Orchestra of France in a beautiful concert hall overlooking the Seine River in Paris. You'll hear a program of music by French composer Maurice Ravel, including his mysterious waltz, La Valse, and the orchestral version of his piano trio. And in between, a piano concerto by American George Gershwin. The National Orchestra of France play Ravel tonight from 7 on RNZ Concert.
1: Between now and that, it's Toro Ki Te Whitu, 3 to 7 on RNZ Concert with me, Brian Crump. Kia ora e te whanau. Lovely to have your company. Very soon, a musical geographical challenge. And the prize, female composers, pieces for violin and piano. We'll have our mystery piece in a couple of tracks from now. Also, in just over an hour, my guest today, one half of two set. Now, if you've got a child or a grandchild who's into classical music, there's a very good chance they're into two set. Brett Yang and Eddie Chen bring their own, I guess, they would describe it themselves as musical nerdishness to their wonderful and very funny YouTube videos on aspects of being a musician, all that stuff. They're kind of the funniest people doing classical music stuff. I kind of rank them up there with Hoffman and Spike Jones and maybe Victor Borger. But in the 21st century kind of sense, they do their stuff on YouTube. One half of two set, Brett Yang is my guest in about an hour from now. But first,

When I was doing French at high school, not very well, I might add, which you might have noticed or worked out for yourselves, in the third form, I remember there were certain French phrases we loved saying to each other. En vacances was one of them. En vacation. That was the name of that piece. It's also known as a valse romantique, romantic waltz, by Dieudonné de Sévérac, played on the piano by Peter Carton. And kicking off today's edition of Toro Ki Te Whitu, 3 to 7, with me, Brian Crump, here on RNZ Concert. It is lovely to have your company. Looking forward to this week's Musical Geographical Challenge. And the prize, female composers, pieces for violin and piano, Clara Schumann, Cécile Chaminade, Louisa Adolphe Lebeau, Emily Meyer, Lily Boulanger, to name a few. Music played by the violinist Setera, Naf Novjva Narvi, and Teresa Schumacher on the piano. And if you want to be in the draw to win that prize, what you have to do is work out when the mystery piece is from. It's not this one. I think the origin of this one is pretty obvious. It's the one after this one. This music was written by Stephen Foster. You probably recognize it.

Jimmy Lunsford and his band and their version of Swanee River, also known as the Old Folks at Home, by Stephen Foster. Takes the time on RNZ Concert to 3:09. That is time because it's a Wednesday for our musical geographical challenge. The prize, a lovely album of female composers and music for piano and violin, or violin and piano, depending on how much you value the different instruments. The musicians are Cetera Najfa Navi on violin and Theresia Schumacher playing the piano. Clara Schumann, Cecile Chaminade, Louisa Adolphe LeBeau, Maria Teresa Paradis and Lily Boulanger, to name a few, are on this CD. All you have to do, if you would like to get your name into the draw for this, is tell me where this next piece of music is from. And if you think you know the answer, and even if you don't, you want to have a stab, you text 8824 8824 or email 3-7 at rnz.co.nz. 3-7 is all written out as letters. 3-7 at rnz.co.nz or text 8824. If you are texting, please include your name. Otherwise, nothing goes into the receptacle and your chances of winning are much limited, if not completely eliminated. So here we go. It's a short piece, as they often are, just 2:08. I can't tell you anything about the performers or the piece, its title. That might be to give it away, given how good your, well, depending on how good your linguistic skills are. All I can say, it's a traditional number from wherever it is. And let's see if you can work it out. Here we go now.

It's a traditional number, but whose tradition? What country did that piece of music come from? And we are looking for a country. I see a few of you have already given it a go. I can't say anything more than that. That might be to give it away. If you think you know where that piece of music was from and you'd like to win this week's Musical Geographical Prize, Female Composers, Pieces for Violin and Piano, played by Setare, Navfa Navi on the violin and Teresa Schumacher on the piano, text your answer to 8824 8824. If you're texting, please include your name. Or email 3-7@rnz.co.nz. Now, the deadline for getting your answer in is the time it takes to play this next piece, which is part of the First Symphony by the African-American composer William Grant Still. It's played by the Fort Smith Symphony Orchestra.

slow movement from the Symphony No. 1 by the African-American composer William Grant Still has the nickname the Afro-American, played there by the Fort Smith Symphony. And with the passing of that, so passes the deadline for today's Musical Geographical Challenge. Thanks to all those who've taken part, I'll be telling you the answer as to where the mystery piece of music came from and who's won the prize, the album of female composers, pieces for violin and piano, after this next piece, which is by a female composer, Elizabeth Jacquet de Liguera. Her violin sonata No. 1 in A minor, performed by the Bach Players.

The Bach Players. Playing a movement from a violin sonata. Violin sonata number 1 in A minor by Elisabeth Jacquet de la Guerre, French Baroque composer. And speaking of female composers, an album of music for violin and piano by female composers from Clara Schumann to Lili Boulanger and many in between, before and after, is our prize today with the violinist Setare Najfa Navi and Theresia Schumacher playing the piano. What you had to do is answer the question. The question being this.

So the name of that piece, I'm going to have a crack, Dali Sani Oki Nyaman, which we think, according to Uncle Google Translate or Auntie Google, means, do I have black eyes? As in a pair of black eyes, not a black eye, I think. It's been performed here by Nedyalko Nedyalkov, who is also playing the kaval, which is a kind of Bulgarian flute. It's off an album called The Spirit of Bulgarian Traditions. So therefore the answer is Bulgaria. Only two people got it. One came out of the hat. That's the way it works. And that belongs to Colin. Colin, congratulations. You're the winner this week. The prize is going to come your way. But let's all celebrate. Thanks for taking part again, of course, by hearing the whole of the piece, or at least the end of the piece, right now. Take it away, Nedyalko.

Dali, Sani, Oki, Nyaman. Do I have black eyes? We think. A pair of them. I don't mean shiners. And that was performed there by Nedyalko Nedyalkov. She was also playing the kaval, which is a traditional Bulgarian three-register flute. And she was accompanied by her own ensemble. And that music came from Bulgaria off an album called A Spirit of Bulgarian Traditions. And congratulations again to Colin, whose name came out of the hat, his prize. Female composers, pieces for violin and piano is coming his way very soon. But thank you to all of you who took part. Hope you had fun, even if you didn't get it right. A lot of people were thinking places like Iran and Pakistan, places to the east, Turkey also came up. But it did sound a bit like that, did sound a bit oriental, but no, still in Europe, still in Bulgaria. There's a lot of crossover, isn't there, musically? We'll do it all again next Wednesday at around about 3:10, right here on RNZ Concert, Toru Kitafitu. This next piece features the pianist Michael Houston. He's playing the music of Douglas Lilburn.

Michael Houston, performing The Player's Music by Douglas Lilburn. If you recognised it, it might be because you also know his Canzona No. 1, which is based on music he wrote for theatre productions in Christchurch, I think in the late 1940s, possibly the early 1950s. My first feature work is not too far away. It's The Carmen Fantasy by Pablo de Sarasate. Joshua Bell is playing the violin with Samuel Sanders. Music, of course, originally from Bizet's Carmen. Taking you there, the overture from Roman Carnival by Hector Berlioz. Here's the London Symphony Orchestra, conducted by Colin Davis.

great brassy finish to the overture Roman Carnival by Hector Berlioz, played by the London Symphony Orchestra, conducted by Colin Davis, who knows his Berlioz. Now, message back to a texter. I missed out on the answers to this week's musical geographical challenge because I was picking up my child from school. So let's go back. The answer, the country, was Bulgaria, texter. That's where that traditional number, Dali Sani Oki Nyaman, came from. We think it means, do I have black eyes? As in, do I have a pair of pretty black eyes? It was sung by Nedyalko Nedyalkov, and she was also playing the kavar, which is a Bulgarian, traditional Bulgarian flute. So I hope that helps. Also, speaking of children, if you have kids in the house, in the car, or grandkids, and they play instruments, classical instruments, tell them that in a few minutes I'll be speaking to one half of Touset. They might be quite excited. Touset, if you haven't heard of them, are an internet, they're a YouTube sensation. I was just looking at their YouTube channel right now. They've got 4,380,000 subscribers. And they're classical musicians. They actually spent some of their time in New Zealand. Then they got together as musicians and then YouTubers in Australia. They now live in Singapore. They are a kind of 21st century equivalent of the likes of Victor Borger or Gerard Hoffnung, and probably to the generation they're targeting their stuff at, which is the younger generation. They're just as funny as I found Victor Borger and Spike Jones and Hoffnung when I was a kid. And they're also quite clever musicians. I spoke to one half. I was going to speak to both of them, Eddie Chan and Britt Yang, but unfortunately they just arrived on the plane in Singapore and Eddie didn't quite make it. But we've got Britt, and you can hear him after this, our first feature work, which is, well, it's kind of by two people, actually. Most of the tunes are by Bizet, because it's the Carmen Fantasy by Pablo de Sarasate, the fantastic violinist of the 19th century. So he plays around with the tune. So if you like your opera without opera singers, this is for you. Let's see how many Carmen themes you can spot, with Joshua Bell playing the violin and Samuel Sanders the piano.

Joshua Bell violin, Samuel Sanders piano, and The Carmen Fantasy by Pablo de Sarasate, although all the tunes were by Bizet. And just as I started playing that, I received this text from Barry, which writes, love your program. All house radios and my TV is tuned to it. I enjoy it both night and day. Now my request, would you consider an opera hour, say 2 o'clock on a Thursday or any other? We could hear famous arias, famous tenors, sopranos and so on. Saturday at 7 is not enough. And then Barry, poor Barry, he's wanting opera singers and I give him opera with no opera singers. I'm so sorry, Barry. But otherwise, I hope you enjoyed that and everybody else. The brilliant playing from Joshua Bell, though, wasn't it? Brilliant playing. But no opera was sung in that Carmen Fantasy. But maybe next time. My guests, well, I was hoping to have two of them. Alas, I was only able to get hold of one member of Two-Set Violin. Fantastic duo, who you'll find on YouTube. Brett Yang and Eddie Cham. They lived in New Zealand for a while, but they hit the big time in terms of social media in Australia. They play the violin, classical violin, they've studied it, and then they turn their experiences and their thoughts on classical music into these wonderful videos. They've got about 4.5 million followers. This next piece, by the way, features a couple of people who've collaborated with them.

0: Flight of the Bumblebee by Nikolai Rimsky-Korsakov, played by Piers Lane Piano, Tasman Little Violin. And why? Well, because a very fine fiddle player and YouTuber is about to join us after this.
1: Tonight, we're off to the home of the National Orchestra of France in a beautiful concert hall overlooking the Seine River in Paris. You'll hear a programme of music by French composer Maurice Ravel, including his mysterious waltz, La Valse, and the orchestral version of his piano trio. And in between, a piano concerto by American George Gershwin. The National Orchestra of France, play Ravel, tonight from 7 on RNC Concert.
0: Two-set violin, out of classical music in the 2020s, what Victor Borg was, or Borger, was in the 20th century. They make us laugh at it. In fact, violinists Brett Yang and Eddie Chen have maybe gone one better. They've built millions of followers on their YouTube channel, and they're young music students. When the children of some of my colleagues found out I was speaking to Two-Set, they bombarded us with questions, which you'll hear passed on later. The duo are coming to New Zealand next month, which is a sort of a homecoming because they both lived here as children before moving to Australia, where they hit the big time. Big time being about 4.5 million followers on their channel. Now they're based in Singapore, which is where we tried to catch up with them both. But alas, the vagaries of air travel got in the way. In the end, only Brett Yang made it a little late. I asked him where the holdup was.
2: It was my suitcase that took a while. also, my first time experiencing a plane landing, but it took off again. It didn't land. The wheels touched the tarmac, but then the plane just took off again, and everyone was a bit confused for a while.
0: Yeah, well, I would be too. Was it windy?
2: Yeah, so the pilot explained after we took back, he said the wind was a bit turbulent. He thought it wasn't safe to continue the landing and we're just going to do a loop again.
0: Well, I'm very glad you made it, Brett. Very glad.
2: Yeah.
0: And I mean, the most recent video I watched of you two-set was where you were trying to check in rather than carry on your violins.
2: Yeah, that was a very interesting experiment.
0: It was.
2: It turned out to be okay, actually.
0: Yeah, they did okay, but they weren't your best instruments, were they?
2: No, well, I would never risk that. No, of course not. These, just to clarify, these were instruments that luthiers and dealers wanted to get rid of.
0: Okay.
2: So they were pretty roughed up. It would have taken a bit to try to fix it so it becomes playable.
0: Now, I haven't got Eddie here. Hopefully Eddie will turn up at some point, but if he doesn't, hope he hasn't got lost. But
2: so
0: Singapore's now where you live, right?
2: Yes, that's correct.
0: How did you two meet? Because you're originally from Taiwan. Is that where you met?
2: No, we actually met in Brisbane, Australia, at a maths tutoring class on a Friday evening.
0: Right. It's obviously left a bit of a mark in your memory there. You can go right back to the day and the time.
2: You didn't want
0: to be there.
2: Yeah. I mean, who wants to be there Friday evening? It's maths tutoring. I think it was a very, quote unquote, Asian thing to do. And then I sat next to Eddie, and then we had a quick chat. You know, what do you do? What school do you go to? And then quickly realized he also plays the violin. Then we started nerding out about, you know, what grade are you up to? What pieces are you playing? And that's how we bonded.
0: Were you both studying at university to become violinists?
2: Yeah, we went to the same conservatory, at Queensland Conservatory.
0: When did you start making videos?
2: Oh, wow. We started in 2013, but didn't really get serious until 2014. We kind of started dabbling a little bit. Maybe we made a couple of videos, but 2014 is when we officially...
0: You started off trying to do classical covers of pop tunes.
2: Yeah.
0: And how did that go?
2: Not so well. I mean, some of the tunes we liked, but to be fair, I don't know that much pop tunes. And then Eddie was kind of more into it than me. And then we tried that for about a couple of years, I'd say maybe a year and a half. But then we moved on basically to other forms of content.
0: That's the thing. See, you don't really do a lot of playing in the videos, but you talk a lot about playing. And you talked to, you said a word before, nerding out, about you shared things that you had in common because you were both violinists, and that's a big part of the videos. How did that come about?
2: Oh, I mean, it's just, I mean, we grew up learning violin, practicing violin every day, and it just became a passion of ours, actually. Or for me, if anything, I felt an affinity to an instrument. I was good at it. And, you know, when you practice and you see results, you just want to practice more. But there was many times where I didn't want to practice, obviously. And that's when, you know, the parents come in and kind of making you practice. But I say a lot of it's just because we're really passionate about classical music and also the violin itself. Still am. So
0: the thing is, Brett, you and Eddie, you're very funny.
2: Oh, compliment. Thank you.
0: Well, it's just an example for that one I was just watching of when you picked up the violins. Okay, I now understand these weren't serious violins. They were kind of dummy violins, but nonetheless, still experimenting to see what happens when you, rather than carrying them on, which is a golden rule, you put them into the hold. And watching one of your videos is a bit like listening to my 15-year-old son watching videos on his favourite topics, which might be Minecraft or Liverpool Football Club or something like that. You've got all those little bells and squeaks that a lot of those social media posts have. But underneath is all this wonderful classical music. And there was a bit where you were opening the violins up and you had the old, that really sad adagio from Beethoven's Seventh Symphony. You know, the one that plays during the King's speech, and, you know, when we're thinking about really sad things. And then you're opening up the case. We're all bracing ourselves for the worst. It's fun.
2: Yeah. There's always a bit of, but we did also out of curiosity sometimes just to see what would actually happen, you know. But I'd say that airline was very good. So, and I'd like to add that when we were checking in the violins, the person at the front was a fan. So they were very careful with it too.
0: Oh, in the company?
2: Yes. So I suspected they're like, oh, these are violins. Got to be very careful. And they just probably instructed people. I have no idea. But they were very careful. They were really good. So,
0: you've got 9.5 million followers now on your social media channels.
2: Yeah. We did it just for fun. We could never have imagined this ending up with bands all around the world, touring and performing for everyone.
0: But that's the thing, Brett. When you were at university and you were studying, the aim was you were going to become professional musicians. You weren't going to do the social media stuff.
2: Oh, no. Yeah, for sure. The aim was to just become a professional musician, you know, maybe do some chamber music, play an orchestra, occasional solo gigs.
0: And now two sets taken over. I mean, 9.5 million followers, that's enough, I'm guessing, to make a reasonably good living just doing two set stuff.
2: Yeah, we're very fortunate. It's something that we could never imagine happen. But it does require us being on it full time, if that makes sense. That we have to always think of ideas, make sure videos are still running, I'm planning our tours, I'm working a lot of different partners. We also do merchandising. So I'll actually say it's actually a lot more work than as if we were going to go maybe an orchestra or do what we wanted to do before. But it's fun. It's really fun. So it doesn't feel like work. I think that's the best part.
0: And you're doing a two-set live show. What's in a two-set live edition?
2: Oh, I can't say too much. So I don't want to spoil it for the people that are coming. It's definitely going to be a night of comedy, classical music, and a bit of chaos. I'd say that in our concerts always feels like it's not a typical classical music concert. It feels like we're all just hanging out together, bantering and playing some music.
0: There will be violins.
2: Violins. Yeah, for sure. I'm definitely not going to rock up with no violin, just sing or something. But I also say our concerts also generally have a story, a plot to it. And there's usually a message that we also want to share within the story. I can't say what it is this time, but every tour we have, we kind of design it in a way where it fulfills kind of these conditions. So it's fun, it's classical music, and there's always a message to share at the end of that.
0: I'm talking to Brett Yang, who along with Eddie Chen is one half of Two Set, social media violence sensations based in, well, Singapore these days, coming to New Zealand later this year. You lived in New Zealand for a while, didn't you, Brett?
2: I did, in Hamilton.
0: Hamilton, the Tron.
2: Yeah.
0: Is that where you picked up the violin?
2: Yeah, I did. The Tron, I haven't heard that in a while.
0: So why did you leave the Tron?
2: Oh, I don't know. My parents decided to leave, and I was like, no, my friends, everyone. It was great. I actually a lot of good memories there.
0: Do you still have friends in Hamilton now?
2: I do, actually. I have a couple of friends there. They're from primary school. And whenever I get a chance to go back to New Zealand, I always try to find time and hang out with them.
0: When word got out that I was going to be talking to you, and maybe Eddie, if Eddie's listening in, Eddie, feel free to jump in at any time. Otherwise, maybe he's let you holding the baby there, Brett. But lots of people wrote in saying these are young fans wanting to ask questions, which they've handed on to me. Here's one from a 16-year-old cellist. Do you find it crazy to think about the amount of light you've brought into classical music and the number of people you've educated and entertained over the years? That's obviously a big-time fan there.
2: For sure. I mean, it's still unreal to us, even though we, you know, fans come say hello to us almost every day and tell us their stories. It really gives us purpose, and we were really just really grateful. A lot of people say they've picked up an instrument because of our videos, or they're actually studying music right now. And we've met many of them. And I also feel like we've been on social media for a while now, so it also feels like we're all growing up together as well. So there are times when we met fans, they're in their 20s, they've graduated, but they said they've started watching our videos when they were 13 or 14 years old. So it's a really just super grateful, actually, to be here sharing these videos and meeting these people, because it makes it feels more real.
0: I got a question from a 15-year-old violinist. How many hours did you guys practice when you were around my age?
2: 40 hours a day.
0: If you're a fan of the show, you were expecting that answer. It took a while to come out, but we got it eventually. Yep, I was going to try and fish for that one later on, but there you are. Somebody else has written, Eddie and Brett, I've been watching you guys for 8 years now. Huge inspiration. Do you guys ever lose motivation to pick up the violin?
2: Oh, yeah, there are times when you just don't feel like practicing. It seldomly happens, but there are times, and it's okay. I think it's always just as important to take a step back and take a break and find renewed enthusiasm and motivation, to be honest. So when you don't feel like it, totally fine. Don't force it too much. You always want to come back to it.
0: This is a question from a viola player. Why do you like the violin more?
2: My question is, why did you pick the viola?
0: What's the biggest lesson creating Two Set Violin has taught you over the years? This is from a 16-year-old cellist.
2: I think, I mean, for me personally, I can't speak on behalf of Eddie. I think for me, the one thing I've learned is that to be as open-minded as you can, especially when it comes to doing what we do, you have to be really creative. And things change often. It's not the same. It almost changes every week than what we do. But at the same time, you know, you still have to be disciplined in being creative, like what, you know, I've learned while studying violin and practicing. So that's really important. Those are the things. It's like discipline and being open-minded and being creative. They're all kind of things that work together.
0: Well, you probably have to be disciplined to do what you do in terms of the videos you make, because that takes organization, doesn't it? And you were kind of mentioning that before, Brett, how much energy goes into making those Two Set videos.
2: Yeah, for sure. I mean, I just came back from Japan and there was content there too. So, and that was a very last minute thing, but it does require a lot of organization planning. And you're also talking to a lot of different people, different parties, maybe different agents or different content creators, and or even different institutions for that matter. And it really depends on the type of video. But there's a lot of organizing goes behind the scenes to make it presentable, at least. So I think.
0: Was there a time when the success of Two Set almost overwhelmed you? in that for a while you stopped doing the videos, and in fact you almost deleted some, or did delete some, and then the fans said, no, we want them back. Was that because your thing got too big?
2: For sure. I wouldn't say got too big. I think we just burnt out a bit, and we thought, this is too much. And there was a lesson there too for us. Too. Like I said, it's okay to take a step back. But we just had a really big knee-jerk reaction to it, where it was just too overwhelming, because we were doing a lot of videos, about trying to do 5 videos a week, for example. And these were not just short videos, they were also long-form videos. And so we thought, you know, let's maybe take a break. It's been a decade now. But after a while, we actually quickly realized we do love making content. And we realized that we just needed a break. And it was okay to do that. We didn't need to disappear and quit and remove everything. But, you know, that's something we've learned. That's definitely an important lesson that we took during that period.
0: When you're making the videos, who are you making them for?
2: For our fans, and also for ourselves, really. For people that, I mean, the fans that support us for all these years. Also for people that are into classical music, that want to get into classical music, and also young musicians, or even professional musicians, for that matter. Because we actually collaborate with a lot of professional musicians now.
0: You do.
2: And also it's all,
0: you get all the big guns in.
2: No, I mean, yeah, it's still really crazy to us that we get to meet all the greatest artists of our time.
0: Lang Lang, Hilary Hahn, Janine Jansen, James Ennis. Do you get nervous when you've got these guys around?
2: Oh, of course. I mean, I'm so glad to call most of them friends now, but it's just growing up as a musician, or during my uni, we still do, we look up to these musicians because they're at the top of the field. They're just so good. And we're very lucky to be able to spend time and make videos with all these great artists. My younger self would be shocked. Oh, wouldn't believe me.
0: Well, actually, what did your parents make of it when you thought, okay, we're going to make these videos about being violinists, nerdy violinists? What did they think?
2: I mean, my parents were a little bit skeptical at first. I think they got really skeptical when I said I wanted to quit orchestra and make videos full time. They thought it was like a fun side thing I was doing. But I remember seeing the opportunity in 2013, around there. And I was like, okay, Eddie, we got to do this. I don't know. I have no proof, but intuitively, I just feel like there's opportunity and no one's looking at it. And I'm loving making these videos. And then obviously we quit our jobs in 2017 to pursue this full time, because, you know, I had to try making videos for a couple, 2-3 years before we thought we could probably dive into this. We also realized that it required more time to just film videos and make more videos.
0: Here's a question, getting back to questions from the younger generation, from a 15-year-old cellist. How to practice when tired?
2: How to practice when tired? It depends on what you have coming up, but if you have no immediate exams, I'd recommend you get some rest when you're not tired, then practice. Because practicing when you're tired usually has a lot of consequences, especially if you are tired, you're not aware, and you practice in bad habits. So I actually would say rest up first, then practice.
0: A couple of things that come to mind for me is, well, here's a question actually. Why do you think you've struck a chord?
2: I don't know. I feel like we lived through the life of a musician, and, you know, growing up, practicing, learning this instrument, and we just shared our experiences, and I think a lot of people related to it. And to be honest, we didn't know that there were that many people out there that related to our own experiences. We just thought this is something we want to share because we found them funny. You know, the usual tropes of getting nervous on stage, the teacher asking you to practice, there's always like a prodigy better than you. We thought this was just us, and then we quickly realized a lot of people out there around the world share the same feelings. So it was kind of an international thing, actually.
0: Favorite place in New Zealand? It's got to be Hamilton, isn't it?
2: Yeah, I have to say Hamilton.
0: What suburb in Hamilton? What school did you go to?
2: I went to St. Joseph Primary School. It was, I think it was in Fairfield.
3: Oh, Fairfield. Yeah, got family there. Yeah, they're a bit older than you,
2: oh,
3: though.
2: Nice.
3: Yeah, yeah. If you could play a different instrument other than the violin, this is from a 16-year-old violinist, what would it be and why?
2: Oh, I mean, I love the sound of the cello. If I could pick another instrument, I'll probably pick up the cello. I don't know if I'll be good at the cello, but I just really love the cello. Yeah. It's just really, it's got this, it just sounds, you know, wise. It's got a deeper sound. Sometimes you don't really have that on the violin.
3: Now, Singapore's home for you. You don't mind the heat too much, do you?
2: Oh, I mean, I try to avoid it. I stay indoors when I can. But it's okay. It's okay. It's not, I mean, recently it's been okay, but sometimes it gets really hot.
3: I'm just wondering whether anyone's written music for you two to play.
2: Anyone? No, I mean, we've had fans write compositions for us to play for videos. So that was really cool. When we play fan compositions. I'd say, I'd say a lot of people have written for us to play. They're always really fun duos, two violin pieces for us, and we had a great time. I mean, there's so much talent out there, and everyone's, these composers is incredible. So shout out to them, actually, for giving us the pieces.
3: Have you done a show with Bill Bryson yet?
2: No, I haven't.
3: Because I'm wondering, you two and him, that'd be a good show. I go, this then you got two violins and a pianist.
2: Oh, there we go.
3: Yeah. Hey, I could be your agent. Brett, it's been great talking with you. I better let you go so you can do your practice, your 40 hours practice, because you must be running behind by now.
2: I know, yeah. The plane double landing took all my time. Now I've got to make up for it.
3: And looking forward to having you back in New Zealand.
2: Thank you. No, we're super keen. I can't wait to get back. It's going to be a great concert.
3: Thanks so much, Brett. Eddie, if you're there, never mind. There's always next time.
2: Yeah, next time.
3: Brett Yang, who along with Eddie Chen, is two-set violin. Eddie couldn't quite make it, but yes, we'll try and catch Eddie another day. And together, they now have, on their YouTube channel, 4.5 million followers, where they make fun of classical music and classical musicians' experiences in the most loving and affectionate way, but as well as doing that, they can play. And here they are, teaming up with the viola players, Georgi Moroz and Joao Su, the cellist Jackie Liu and Chen Yu Ho, and the violinist Chloe Chua, in a piece by Jordan Hay.

Scherzo from a piece called Fantasia by Jordan Hay, played by Tousset Violin and friends. Tousset being Brett Yang, who I've just been speaking with, and Eddie Chen. And just looking at their YouTube video page, which currently has 4.38 million subscribers. And one of their latest videos is Can This Pop Star Actually Sing? Is This Opera Among Us, but with real musicians? You might be aware of the video game Among Us. There's a couple of those. Their response to Timothée Chalamet saying that opera and ballet aren't worth going to watch. They've responded to that as well. Yeah, check it out. Tousset Violin, if you haven't already. And they are coming to New Zealand for one show. It's the Sacrilegious Games World Tour of Australasia, that show in Auckland on the 13th of June at the Awatea Centre. You're listening to RNZ Concert. I'm Brian Crump. It's 27 minutes to 5, 27 minutes to the news time. We begin the journey to the news with a bit of Felix Mendelssohn.

The third movement of the Octet in E-flat by Felix Mendelssohn, performed there by Daniel Hope and members of the Chamber Orchestra of Europe. This next piece is by Johann Friedrich Fasch. It's his Lute Concerto in D minor. We're hearing the first movement. Michael Duca plays the lute with Colo Musica Antiqua.

Mikhail Duka was playing the lute with Cologne Musica Antiqua and the first movement of the Lute Concerto in D minor by Johann Friedrich Fasch. Beethoven wrote at least a couple of quartets for the Russian ambassador in Vienna back in the day, Count Razumovsky. That's why they're called the Razumovsky Quartets. We hear the fourth and final movement of the string quartet in E minor, which starts off feeling pretty jolly but gets very grumpy by the end.

It's like you think you're having a nice conversation with Beethoven and suddenly he gets grumpy with you and slams the door. Would it be an honour to have your door slammed on you by Beethoven? I think it would. That was the New Zealand String Quartet and the fourth and final movement of the String Quartet in E minor, Opus 59, number 2, one of the Razumovskis, by Beethoven. Now some sacred music by the 16th century Englishman John Shepherd, sung by the English choir, the 16.

Sometimes I like those recordings made in big cathedrals, probably in a city somewhere in Britain. And you can just hear in the reverberance the sound of the traffic outside. Now, some people might find that annoying, but just hearing just a hint of the traffic to me gives a sense of the space as well that the music encompasses. That was music by John Shepherd, 16th century Englishman. Sung by the choir was the Libra, numbers 1 and 2. Sung by the 16, directed by Harry Christophers. And taking us to the news, Daniel Hope is back with his violin. Till Brunner plays the trumpet and Christoph Israel piano in his arrangement, Christoph's arrangement of the old jazz standard by Joseph Kosma, Autumn Leaves.

0: Daniel Hope, violin, Till Brunner, trumpet, and Christoph Israel, piano, of Christoph's arrangement of the old jazz standard by Joseph Kosma, Autumn Leaves. Bang on time. Well, not quite on time for the news, but bang on time for autumn. Now, at RNZ Concert, it's just gone 5 o'clock.
1: RNZ News, I'm Todd Zehner. The Reserve Bank governor says the latest unemployment numbers are in line with its expectations and the country's financial system is well placed to handle any economic shocks. Stats NZ says unemployment was 5.3% in the 3 months ended March, down from 5.4% in the previous quarter. Anna Brayman says that shows the economy was heading in the right direction before the Iran war. President Donald Trump says he's pausing the U.S. operation to help ships cross the contested Strait of Hormuz to see whether a peace agreement with Iran can be reached. He says there's been great progress. Meanwhile, stocks of all three types of fuel are down slightly, but well above the minimum requirements, officials say. At midnight on Sunday, there was about 49 days of petrol, 48 days of diesel, and 55 days of jet fuel either in the country or on the way. The Ministry of Business, Innovation and Employment says the supply chain is operating smoothly. Health Minister Simeon Brown says he recognises the funding model for GPs needs to change after a Whangarei doctor told RNZ his colleagues are abandoning the profession over poor pay and hours. Mr Brown says the government's provided the largest increase in funding for GPs and wants to make sure the needs of patients, particularly in regional and rural communities, are reflected. The government's abolishing the Broadcasting Standards Authority in favour of self-regulation. The Media and Communications Minister, Paul Goldsmith, says the media landscape has changed dramatically and the regime was designed for an environment that's rapidly disappearing. However, he says it's unlikely legislation will be drafted before the election. The Australian government says 13 women and children with ties to former Islamic State fighters have made plans to return from Syria. Australia Federal Police say some individuals will be arrested and charged upon arrival. And that's the news.
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0: That's right, folks. Get your complaints in while stocks last. Meanwhile, here's the short forecast from Met Service taking us through to the end of tomorrow, Thursday. The situation at high pressure is moving away to the east into the Pacific Ocean. It's followed by quite a few fronts and things are going to get complicated, which means northern to Taranaki and the western side of the North Island, including in the east, Coromandel Peninsula, the Bay of Plenty, and in the middle, the central high country. Mostly cloudy. Some isolated showers widespread about Bay of Plenty tomorrow. Whanganui down to Wellington, cloudy periods, isolated showers south of Levin today. Cloud increases tomorrow with late rain for Wellington. The other side on the North Island, Gisborne, Hawke's Bay down to Wairarapa, mainly fine today. High cloud increases tomorrow with late rain for South Wairarapa. Across Cook Strait to Nelson and Marlborough, isolated showers, turning to rain with heavy falls tomorrow afternoon. Buller and Grey, a few showers turning to rain with heavy falls tomorrow morning. Canterbury, Otago and Southland, scattered rain south of Ashburton today and everywhere tomorrow, although it clears later in the day tomorrow. Westland and Fiordland, as the westerlies come in, rain with heavy falls spreading north today, then easing later tomorrow. Thunderstorms are possible tomorrow morning and tomorrow afternoon. And the Chatham Islands, mostly cloudy today with the odd shower. It becomes fine tomorrow. 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It's funded through New Zealand On Air. And you're into the second half of Toroki te Whitu, 3 to 7 with me, Brian Crump. And we started with this by Henry Purcell.

Chacon and Chorus from The Fairy Queen, music by Henry Purcell. Arranged and performed by Alison Balsam on the trumpet with the English Concert, directed by Trevor Pinnock. It's a Wednesday, and that means on RNZ Concert 3 to 7 that the moment of calm at half past this hour comes with a recording made by me outside. And today it's a recording I made a few weeks back. I was out riding on my bike in the town belt, and I was stopped by the sound of the first thrush I've heard calling this autumn. And I just happened to have my recording device with me. And the result is coming your way in about 20 minutes from now, along with a lovely piece of music that Inga Van Rey, who's the producer of the program this week, has found for you.

The Cologne Chamber Orchestra and the fourth movement of the Serenade for Strings by the Austrian composer Robert Fuchs, contemporary of Brahms, much admired by Brahms. In fact, a lot of the best conductors around at the time, Felix Weingartner, Hans Richter, Arthur Nikisch, all championed his work, but somehow it's fallen out of favour. Maybe he's due for a comeback. On the basis of what I just heard, I wouldn't rule that out. From Austria to Brazil now, in the music of Ernesto Nazareth, his Resignatio, played by the Australia Ensemble.

Resignacia by the Brazilian composer Ernesto Nazareth, played by the Australia Ensemble. Got two of the big guns coming your way. Music by Mozart, a movement from his Divertimento in B-flat, Kershaw 254. Before that,

The always busy, always delightful third and final movement of the Brandenburg Concerto No. 3 in G by J.S. Johann Sebastian Bach, played by, they're back again, the English Concert, directed by Trevor Pinnock. Now, back in 1763 until 1766, Leopold Mozart, Anna Maria Mozart, his wife, and their children, Maria Anna and Wolfgang, went on a European tour, a grand tour, to show off, partly, probably quite a lot actually, the amazing talent of the child prodigies that were Anna and Wolfgang Mozart, among other places. They travelled to Paris and they travelled to London. They sent letters ahead of recommendation or trying to introduction, and that worked out. They ended up playing within a few weeks of arriving in London, where they were hanging out above a barber shop in Cecil Court near St. Martin's in the Fields, playing for King George III and his 19-year-old German Queen Charlotte. And the royal family thought they were rather good. And when they are in London, Wolfgang Mozart was introduced to the music of Johann Christian Bach and played some of the themes that he'd written to demonstrate he could improvise on them and play them maybe just as well, if not better. But later on, maybe those experiences came back when in his early 20s he wrote this Divertimento for piano, violin and cello. The Divertimento in B-flat, Kochel 254, from which we hear the first movement. And our pianist, Maria Joao Perez, violinist Augustin Dumay, and Jiang Wang plays the cello. And on the other side of this, a moment of calm.

pianist Maria João Pires, Augustin Dumay played the violin, Jian Wang the cello, and the first movement of the piano trio or divertimento in B flat by Mozart. Takes the time to 28 minutes to 6. I'm a little bit late, but later is better than never. For our moment of calm, our musical mental health service. Now, this one comes from a recording that I made the other day. I was out on my bike, and for some reason, I can't remember quite why now, I took with me, during my little bike ride up in the hills behind where I live, through the town belt, my recording device. And as I was coming back along what we call the Highbury Fling, I was stopped in my tracks by the sound, the first thrush I've heard since they stopped singing in the middle of summer. They start singing again about now, late, mid-late autumn, early winter. And well, I just had to stop and record it. And Inge Van Rey, producer of the program, has found a beautiful piece of music to go with it. So together I present, and I hope it hits the spot, today's sonic moment of calm.

Rafaela Gromes, cello in the Festival Strings of Lucerne. Daniel Dodds conducting. And the aria from the Suite for Cello and Orchestra by the Russian-born, but she moved and lived out a fair chunk of her life until her death in 2011 in Finland, Victoria Jagling. And together with the sound of Mr. Thrush there in the background and the odd siren, because I am in the town belt above a city, that was our moment of calm today, our sonic moment of calm on RNZ Concert Toro Ketofitu, 3 to 7. There'll be another sonic one next week, a recording I made the other day when I found something I wasn't looking for down on the waterfront, but something I was very pleased to come across with my microphone. And there'll be another musical moment of calm tomorrow at about 5:30, right here on RNZ Concert. Well, from a moment of calm to a moment of marching, here's a march by Edward Elgar.

Quite a lot of pomp and circumstance there. Though it wasn't a pomp and circumstance march by Alger, it was the march of the Mughal emperors from his mask, The Crown of India, played by the New Zealand Symphony Orchestra, conducted by James Judd. Looking ahead to Music Alive tonight from 7, it features the pianist Rudolf Buchbinder playing Beethoven. Here's a bit of him playing some other Beethoven, not the Beethoven he's going to play. He's going to play Beethoven's Piano Sonata number 17 in D minor. Here, he's playing a bit of number 14 in C sharp minor. You know that one? Here's a clue. It was rising full just the other night.

Rudolf Buchbinder playing the first movement of the Moonlight Sonata, Piano Sonata number 14 in C, sharp minor by Beethoven. And you can hear him playing in Music Alive tonight from 7. He's going to play an Allegretto, one of the movements of the Piano Sonata number 17 in D minor by Beethoven, as an encore. But the main item with the National Orchestra of France is the Piano Concerto in F by George Gershwin. That's Music Alive tonight from 7, right here on RNZ Concert.

We're moving from the Serenade, or maybe just the whole thing. Serenade number 2 in G minor by Sibelius, played by Christian Tetzlaff with the Finnish Radio Symphony Orchestra. Our Serenade, our second feature work, is also a serenade. The Serenade in D minor for wind instruments and double bass by Antonín Dvořák. Before that, a couple of items. One's a movement from a Haydn symphony. And this by Vangelis. Vangelis, the man who brought you the theme music to the movie Chariots of Fire, but he also wrote the music for a movie about Christopher Columbus, 1492, Conquest of Paradise. Here it is, performed by the Tanglewood Festival Chorus and the Boston Pops Orchestra, conducted by another great film composer, maybe even greater in my opinion, John Williams.

Not holding back, John Williams conducting the Boston Pops and the Tanglewood Festival Chorus, and the theme by Vangelis from the movie Conquest of Paradise, film about Christopher Columbus and his accidental discovery of the Americas. He mistook it for India. My next two pieces are both in the key of D. One's in D minor, that's the second feature work, the Serenade for Wind Instruments by Antonin Dvorak, and this in D major. Not sure if this movement's in D major, but the entire symphony is. Symphony number 101 in D. It has a nickname. I'm going to see if you can guess it. This movement is a pretty good clue.

That was the Danish Chamber Orchestra with the second movement of the Symphony No. 101 in D by Franz Joseph Haydn, otherwise known as The Clock, based on the tick-tock rhythm and beat of the movement I just played you. From D major, although I don't think that was in D major, the symphony is, but often the second movement isn't in the home key, is it? To D minor, definitely in D minor for the start of this. This is our second feature work, the Serenade for Wind Instruments in that key by Antonín Dvořák. Wind instruments and at least one double bass. There are four movements, a moderato, a bit of a march actually, a minuet, an andante con moto, a lovely andante, and a finale allegro molto, played here by Nash, the Nash Ensemble. Put the definite article in there, because they're definitely good.

The Nash Ensemble with our second feature work today, The Serenade for Wind Instruments in D Minor by Antonin Dvorak. Takes the time on our exit concert to almost 25 minutes to 7.

piece by the Finnish composer who likes his folk music and his jazz, Juna Kajumpa. Piece called Valsi Junassa, which means waltzing on a train. I have inadvertently waltzed on trains from time to time. Usually when I'm walking down the aisle and then there's a sudden, I don't know, rough joint that the train goes over and you kind of end up doing a three-step almost into somebody's lap. Hopefully you stop that before you land, regain some control. By the way, that was played by Juha Kajumpa on the piano, the composer, and Teija Niku played the accordion. Still to come, before Music Alive, I have music by Rachmaninoff, Grace Mary Williams, and this by Ruth Gipps, the third movement of her Symphony No. 1. It's played by the London Philharmonic Orchestra.

It was the London Philharmonic Orchestra and the third movement of Ruth Gipps' Symphony No. 1 in F minor. Colin Horsley, New Zealand pianist, born in Whanganui 106 years ago, just over 106 years ago, 23rd of April 1920, at the age of 16. He started studying at the Royal College of Music in London. His first solo performance was playing Rachmaninoff's Mighty Third Piano Concerto. Here he is playing another piece by Rachmaninoff, one of Rachmaninoff's preludes, Opus 23, number 5, The March in G minor.

New Zealand-born, although he ended up settling in the Isle of Man. Colin Horsley, playing the prelude Opus 23, number 5 by Sergei Rachmaninoff, Alamashia, the March in G minor. And here's a piece by the Welsh composer Grace Mary Williams. It's called Penithlium. It's for trumpet and orchestra. Ray Allen plays the trumpet. The Royal Philharmonic Orchestra is conducted by Charles Groves.

the third movement of a piece by the Welsh composer Grace Mary Williams, Penuthrian, which I think roughly translated from the Welsh means a sort of call and response piece. Didn't hear much of Ray Allen, trumpet soloist, in that particular movement, the third movement. Maybe he was thinking about how he might respond in the fourth movement. By the way, that was the Royal Philharmonic Orchestra conducted by Charles Groves. Leads me to my final piece today. We're going out with a bang. This is a piece by the French Baroque composer Marc-Antoine Charpentier, Domine Salvum Fac Regem, which I think pretty much means, translated to the English, God Save the King. It's performed by Consort Musica Vera, the choir of De la Matrice du CAA du Paris, and the choir of the Royal Opera, and it's conducted by Jean-Baptiste Nicolas. 3-7 is produced by Inga Van Ray. It's presented by me, Brian Crump. Miro Shimalka will join you after this. He'll introduce Music Alive, which involves the French National Orchestra, and then take you through RNZ concert evenings. Looking forward to joining you after 3 tomorrow afternoon, but for now, kia pai te po. Have a lovely night. Ma te wa. And if you feel like it, stand to this. Maybe even stretch your legs. It's quite a marchable number.

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1: 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Nā te reo irirangi o Aotearoa. Hello everyone and welcome to Music Alive on RNZ Concert. It is time to send you over to Paris tonight. The National Orchestra of Paris, of France rather, is joined by pianist Rudolf Buchbinder to bring you George Gershwin's jazz-infused piano concerto in F. The Parisian programme is framed by the music of Maurice Ravel. It opens with the intoxicating, swirling rhythms of La Valse. It also features a lush orchestral arrangement of his piano trio in A minor. This is a recording from January of 2025, and your host at the Radio France Broadcasting House is Jan Weller. Do enjoy. I'll be with you afterwards. Mirushimauka.

We're visiting Radio France, overlooking the Seine River in Paris, as the National Orchestra of France brings to life the music of Maurice Ravel. We'll hear his La Valse and a rare orchestral version of his piano trio. In between is a piano concerto by George Gershwin, a mischievous connection in music between Paris and New York, under the fingers of the legendary pianist Rudolf Buchbinder. Hi, I'm Jan Weller. Our concert comes from Grand Auditorium, home of Radio France, as the National Orchestra of France is led by its music director, Christian Macellaru. We begin with Ravel's La Valse, or The Waltz. Whirling clouds give glimpses through rifts of couples waltzing. The clouds scatter little by little. One sees an immense hall filled with a twirling crowd. The scene is gradually illuminated. The light of chandeliers bursts forth fortissimo, an imperial court about 1855. That's how Ravel himself described this music. Here is Christian Macellaru leading the National Orchestra of France in Maurice Ravel's La Valse.

A bright opening to this concert from the Grand Auditorium in Paris. That was Maurice Ravel's La Valse. Music director Christian Macellaru led the National Orchestra of France. Next, we have one of the great musicians of our time, pianist Rudolf Buchbinder. With a career that spans over 60 years, Buchbinder has toured the world playing with major orchestras and has built an impressive catalog of must-have recordings. Today, he's performing George Gershwin's Piano Concerto in F, music where jazz swagger meets symphonic sparkle, from the blues-soaked opening to the syncopated high-energy finale. Here is Rudolf Buchbinder with the National Orchestra of France under conductor Christian Macellaru in George Gershwin's Piano Concerto in F.

A mix of French music and American jazz rhythms. That was George Gershwin's Piano Concerto in F. We heard Rudolf Buchbinder with the National Orchestra of France and conductor Christian Macellaru from this concert at the Grand Auditorium in Paris. Buchbinder, Macellaru, and the orchestra also shared this music on a recent tour with audiences in Bratislava, Prague, the George Enescu Festival in Bucharest, and the Musikverein in Vienna. Rudolf Buchbinder is still on stage and seated at the keyboard for an encore.

delighting this audience at the Grand Auditorium in Paris with an encore. That was Rudolf Buchbinder performing an allegretto from Beethoven's Piano Sonata No. 17. Next week, Riccardo Muti leads the Vienna Philharmonic in a concert from the 2025 Salzburg Festival. We'll hear Schubert's Symphony No. 4 and Bruckner's Mass No. 3. I hope you'll be listening. I'm Jan Weller. The National Orchestra of France will return with a rarely heard orchestral arrangement of Maurice Ravel's Piano Trio in A minor. Today we're in a stunning modern concert hall, the Grand Auditorium in Paris. It's home not only to the National Orchestra of France, but also the Radio France Philharmonic and the Maîtrise de Radio France Choir. And it's the operational home of Radio France, making it one of the more prominent classical music centers in the world. Next on the program, we have Maurice Ravel's Piano Trio in A minor, performed in a remarkable orchestration by conductor Jean-Pascal Tourtellier. A masterpiece of French chamber music composed on the eve of the First World War, it's no coincidence that a few military fanfares resonate in its finale. Here is the National Orchestra of France under conductor Christian Machelaru in Maurice Ravel's Piano Trio in A minor.

the National Orchestra of France, and conductor Christian Macellaro. That was Maurice Ravel's piano trio in A minor, arranged for orchestra. And the crowd here at the Grand Auditorium in France is showing their appreciation for the artists. Christian Macellaro has been music director of the National Orchestra of France since 2020, and he'll conclude his tenure in 2027 when Philippe Jourdan will take up the mantle. And it looks like the orchestra will show their appreciation for this great audience with an encore.

0: Written by the Romanian virtuoso violinist Grigoraș Dimicu, that was Horace Staccato. We heard the National Orchestra of France under its music director, Christian Macellaru, closing out this concert from the Grand Auditorium in Paris.
1: Tēnā koe, Jen. Thank you very much to Jen Wallet, who was our host at the WFMT, for that Music Alive concert recorded in 2025 January. Nō mai hoki mai, welcome back to the Wellington studio. Ko Miru Shimaoka aho. I'm Miru Shimaoka, standing in tonight for David Morris. 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Next week, your Wednesday night Music Alive will be from the Salzburg Festival, the illustrious Vienna Philharmonic, under the baton of Riccardo Muti. A stellar quartet of international vocal soloists join for Bruckner's majestic Mass No. 3, alongside the rather monumental choral symphonic work is a rather dramatic symphony by Schubert. That's all happening right here on RNZ Concert at 7 o'clock next Wednesday for Music Alive. Right now, we continue with New Zealand performances. Let's hear NZ Baroque, led by Miranda Hutton. Some music from The Fairy Queen by Purcell.

Selections from Acts 2 through 4 of The Fairy Queen by Henry Purcell. The NZ Baroque were conducted, or directed rather, by Miranda Hutton. Valentina Pelleggi conducts the New Zealand Symphony Orchestra next, and they're joined by a quartet of brilliant New Zealand voices. This is Sam Rossini from his Stabat Mater.

Madison Nonoa, Anna Perard, Felipe Manu and Jeremy Kleeman with the NZSO under Valentina Pelleggi, Sancta Mater from Rossini's Stabat Mater. 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

0: Opus 20, number 4 by Franz Joseph Haydn. That is string quartet in D major, played by the New Zealand String Quartet. You're listening to RNZ Concert with Miru Shimaoka. 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
0: Tēnā koutou e hoa mānau mai whakarongo mai ngā mihi o te pō. Hello everyone and welcome and good evening to you. You're listening to RNZ Concert. I'm Miru Shimaoka and it's my pleasure to be standing in tonight for David Morris. I'm taking you through to midnight. It is time for Early Music Up Late, our feature at 9 o'clock every night, where we give you something from the hazy dawn of classical music. Tonight it is an overture from a tragic opera premiered in 1677, music by Jean-Baptiste Lully.

Surprise. Major chord. That is called a Picardy third. When you have a minor key, and then right at the last second, we get that ray of sunshine as they resolve onto a major chord. That was La Symphonie du Marais, conducted by Hugo Reyne, and they were playing the overture from Jean-Baptiste Lully's Isis, an opera from 1677, all about Jupiter and his love for a nymph and the resultant jealousy of his wife Juno. That music constituted early music up late tonight on RNZ Concert. Time now for the second movement of a cello sonata by British composer Rebecca Clarke. She had an incredibly long life, born in 1886, died in 1979.

Hedwig van Gent, Yu Peng Hei, and the second movement of Rebecca Clark's cello sonata. She was an internationally renowned viola virtuoso and one of the first women to play professionally in London in orchestras. Hope you enjoyed our Music Alive concert earlier tonight that was featuring Rudolf Buchbinder and Gershwin's Jazz Piano Concerto. Right now, we go back in time to a much earlier recording of The Pianist. This is from 1986, where he plays Chopin's E minor Nocturne, Opus 72, number 1.

Rudolf Buchbinder with Opus 72, Number 1, Nocturne by Frédéric Chopin. Metuhi mai e te whānau, do write to me on 8824. We do love to see your texts come through. If you are a pianist or have a good piano ear, do let me know what you thought of his playing. I have heard that nocturne taken much faster, and so for me it had a very kind of stoic, quite rooted feeling. I am interested always to hear everyone's perceptions of the music we play here on RNZ Concert. You're with Miru Shimaoka tonight. I'm standing in for David Morris. Australian music. Here is the second movement of a concerto entitled Lorne, L-O-R-N-E. It's by Glyn Marillier.

Kevin Adams, Ruth Hope, and Ben Allen, our recorder soloists. Alongside them, the Christchurch Youth Recorder Ensemble under Neville Forsyth. That is the second movement of Lawn Concerto by Glenn Merrillier. If you'd like more details on the music you're hearing, head to our website, rnz.co.nz/concert, and search up schedules in the search engine. When Schubert was 17 years old, he was working double shifts. During the day, he was a primary school teacher, and in the evenings, busily writing away, composing away at home. This is something that he wrote in just 1 week during that busy part of his life. In fact, he annotates the first movement as having been completed in 4.5 hours. Let's have a listen to the second movement tonight, though. Schubert String Quartet No. 8. It's played by the Takacs Quartet.

the Takacs Quartet and the Andante Sostenuto second movement of Schubert's Quartet No. 8 in B-flat, D112. Next we go to the NZSO Chamber Orchestra and some music from Aotearoa. But before that, a little diversion into the French Renaissance. The Marian Consort sings you something from Jean L'Héritier.

0: written in 1956, composition by one of Aotearoa's most prominent composers. That is Suite No. 1 by John Ritchie. The NZSO Chamber Orchestra was conducted by Donald Armstrong. Kei te whakarongo mai koe ki te reo irirangi o Aotearoa. You're listening to RNZ Concert. Coming up next, music about a sunken city off the coast of Brittany in France, and a gentle interlude from Brahms's Third Symphony. As well as that, some poetry from Yeats. Do stay tuned.
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0: Tēnā rā tātou katoa. I hope everyone is having a lovely, gentle Wednesday night. Up next, something very gentle indeed. It'll be a third movement from Brahms's Third Symphony that features various sections of the orchestra passing around a beautiful, precious melody. But first, we head to an underwater city just off the coast of Brittany, at least according to the myths of the region. Here is Venement, ma bien-aimée by Lalo. This is from his 1888 opera, The King of Ys.

Siddharth Chand was the tenor alongside Terence Dennis, who was playing piano, from Le Roi d'Is, The King of Is, by Edouard Lalo. That is Vainement Ma Bien Aimé. Time to sit back and relax now. You're in good hands. The Vienna Philharmonic under Leonard Bernstein and the beauty of Brahms's Slow Movement from Symphony No. 3.

The Vienna Philharmonic conducted by Leonard Bernstein, the Poco Allegretto Third Movement of Opus 90 by Brahms, Symphony No. 3 in F. Evenings on RNZ Concert, you're with Miru Shimaoka, Emihiana Kia Koto. It is time for our vocal feature of the night. Four poems by W.B. Yeats, set to music in 1920 by Peter Warlock. The whole thing is under the title of The Curlew, which is a type of seabird, which features in the first poem. All of these songs are kind of melancholy in character, a lot of them concerning lost love and unrequited love. And this is one of Peter Warlock's most famous pieces, famous works, and he writes in one of his diaries, "For the first time in my life, I really feel pleased with something I've written." Good for him. "Wilson buggered up the voice part completely, but the instrumentalists were fine." It's going to be given another performance in January. I don't think any buggering up is happening on this performance, however. Martin Hill sings with the London Festival Orchestra under Ross Popel. It's a recording from 1996.

desolation and loneliness in that poem by W.B. Yeats, put to music by Peter Warlock. That is a song cycle called The Curlew. It won the Carnegie Award in 1923, and one of the trustees wrote that it is such an imaginative setting of Yeats' poems. Indeed, it may be regarded as the musical counterpart. It is pervaded by keen feeling for harmonic colour used to most appropriate effect. I do tend to agree with whoever wrote that. It's such a evocative use of music to highlight the feelings of the love poems. Martin Hill was the tenor singing with the London Festival Orchestra, and in that 1996 recording, Ross Popel was at the podium. Kei te whakarongo mai koe ki te reo irirangi o Aotearoa. You're listening to RNZ Concert. Good evening. Ngā mihi o te pō. Natalia Lomeiko and Yuri Jeslin with Addio Concertante by Antonio Bruni.

Such beautiful tone from those players, Natalia Lomeko and Yuri Gislin on violin and viola. Not sure how good your speakers are that you're listening to us through, but here in the studio, those string instruments are ringing richly and deeply. Ngā mihi also to whoever recorded that. That is a recording from Naxos. The first movement of Antonio Bruni's Duo Concertante in B-flat, Book 4, Number 3. Staying in the Baroque, or going back to the Baroque rather, Bruni lived from the middle of the 18th century on. Up next, though, is Georg Philipp Telemann, squarely in the Baroque period. His Overture Suite in D is played by the NZSO, with Concertmaster Vesa-Matti Lepanen directing.

The New Zealand Symphony Orchestra, directed from the front seat by Vesa-Matti Lipanen. The Overture Suite in D, TWV 55, D22. Such fanciful names we give our pieces. Music by Georg Philipp Telemann. Kei te whakarongo mai koe ki te reo irirangi o Aotearoa. You're listening to RNZ Concert. Hope you're having a good night. Let's make it better. Here is Sabina Meyer, clarinet, with the Dresden State Orchestra. The second movement of Karl Maria von Weber's Clarinet Concerto No. 2.

The Dresden State Orchestra, conducted by Herbert Blomstedt, and Sabine Meyer playing the solo clarinet part of Weber's second concerto for the instrument, Opus 74. We were listening to the second movement. Debussy said that one should play this next upcoming piece rather like an old portrait in the Louvre. Before I bring that to you, though, let's take a quick trip back to antiquity. Not in the Greek sense, just in the sense that it's rather old. Arise, O Lord, why sleepest thou? Is by William Byrd.

0: Alamir, conducted by David Skinner. Arise, O Lord, why sleepest thou? Comes from the early 17th century, music from the English Renaissance by William Byrd. Up next, Jean-Yves Thibaudet plays you some Debussy that is grand and solemn and old, and should be like a Louvre portrait.
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0: Tēnā koutou e hoa mā ngā mihi o te pō. Good evening. Hello. Thank you for being tuned in. You're listening to RNZ Concert, and I hope that you're winding down well. Incredibly beautiful pastoral piece of music for you coming up shortly. It's the famous Lark Ascending by Raphael Williams. But first, Jean-Yves Thibaudet plays a saraband from Pour le Piano by Claude Debussy.

The Saraband Movement of Pour le Piano for the Piano by Claude Debussy. It was written in 1894, that Saraband. It was played tonight by Jean-Yves Thiboudet. A description of the composer's own playing of the movement says that he played it with easy simplicity, like a good dancer from the 16th century. And Angela Hewitt, famous pianist, calls it antique and modern at the same time. Let me know your descriptions if you've got any. 8824 is the number always to text if you're wanting to get in touch with RNZ Concert. Collegium Musicum 90 under Simon Standage brings you some music from Handel. This is from Xerxes' Ombra Mai Fu.

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Tasman Little with the BBC Symphony Orchestra now, taking you outside and soaring up into the skies. The Lark Ascending by Ralph Vaughan Williams.

There she goes. Away into the stratosphere, The Lark Ascending by Ralph Vaughan Williams. Tasman Little was the solo violinist, and behind her, the BBC Symphony Orchestra, conducted by Andrew Davis. You're listening to RNZ Concert Evenings. I hope you're having a lovely night. It's time now for a little music suited for this time of the day. Let me not beat around the bush. This is one of the most famous pieces of classical music ever, period, full stop. Ironic, I think, that it's known by a very offhand catalogue entry in the composer's own diary. Eine kleine Nachtmusik by Mozart, A Little Night Music, is not a capitalised title given to the piece, but rather something that he just wrote down, saying, oh, I wrote a serenade. Could be played at night time. Here are the Moscow soloists playing for us tonight. Yuri Bashmet is the conductor.

the Moscow soloists, and Yuri Bashmet with Eine kleine Nachtmusik by Mozart. My friends, you've been listening to RNZ Concert Evenings, but that takes us pretty much to the end of it. We've just time for one more. It's the slow movement of the very last thing that Bartók wrote, his third piano concerto, Toltan Kocsis and the Budapest Festival Orchestra.

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Ngā mihi o te pō. 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

0: The hoihaw. The yellow-eyed penguin. Te reo irirangi o Aotearoa.
1: RNZ News, Atamarie. Good morning, I'm Karen McCarthy. Iranian officials are reviewing a new American proposal to end the conflict in the Middle East and reopen the Strait of Hormuz. US President Donald Trump says he hopes Iran will agree, but warned US bombing would resume if not. France says it's deploying its sole aircraft carrier to the Gulf to prepare for a future mission to restore free navigation in the strait. It says the Charles de Gaulle and its escort vessels are en route to the Red Sea via the Suez Canal as part of a wider multinational initiative led by France and Britain. Oil prices have fallen and global stock markets have risen amid reports of a possible peace deal. The benchmark Brent crude briefly fell to $97 a barrel and is now around $102. Israeli strikes on Lebanon overnight have killed six people. Lebanon's national news agency says the dead include the mayor of a village in the country's east, along with three of his family members. The finance minister says it will take another release of unemployment figures to fully reflect fallout from the conflict in the Middle East. Stats NZ's latest unemployment rate was 5.3% in the March quarter, down slightly from the previous 3 months. Nicola Willis says it shows the economic recovery was starting to catch on before the war, but the conflict has made job creation more challenging for businesses and employers. The World Health Organization has confirmed the eighth case of Hunter virus aboard a cruise ship at the centre of an outbreak of the disease that's already killed three people. It's also confirmed the strain can be transmitted between humans. And American media maverick and philanthropist Ted Turner has died, aged 87. In 1980, Turner founded the cable news network CNN, pioneering the 24-hour TV news format. He is survived by five children and 14 grandchildren. That's the news.
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1: Now the short forecast from Met Service to midnight tonight. Northland to Taranaki, mostly cloudy with isolated showers. Coromandel Peninsula, Bay of Plenty and the Central High Country, cloudy with a few showers. Whanganui to Wellington, partly cloudy, a possible shower south of Manawatū, rain developing in Wellington this evening. Gisborne, Hawke's Bay and Wairarapa, mainly fine with increasing high cloud, light rain for southern Wairarapa tonight. For Nelson, Buller and Marlborough, excluding the Kaikoura coast, showers turning to rain this morning, heavy falls from around midday. The Kaikoura coast, Canterbury, Otago and Southland, occasional rain clearing this afternoon. Grey to Fiordland, rain with heavy falls and possible thunderstorms gradually easing in the south this evening. And the Chatham Islands, cloudy this morning with a possible light shower, then becoming mainly fine. And the Met Service forecast for the main centres today, Tamaki Makaurau, Auckland, partly cloudy with isolated showers, northeasterlies and a high of 21. Tauranga, mostly cloudy with a few showers, northeasterlies 20. Kirikiriroa, Hamilton, cloudy periods, the chance of a shower, northeast breezes 21. Te Whanganui, Atara, Wellington, mostly cloudy with a possible shower, then occasional rain from evening. Northerly strengthening this afternoon, gusty in exposed places, 18 your high. Ototahi Christchurch, high cloud, scattered morning and early afternoon rain, mainly about the peninsula. Northeasterlies strengthening this morning, 21. And Otipoti, Dunedin, occasional rain, clearing in the afternoon with increasing fine spells. Northeasterlies for a time this afternoon and a high of 19. 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
4: Kia Kia ora, hope you're having a lovely morning. It's Andrew Clark here, live across the country with Mornings here on RNZ Concert. And if you've just woken up, good morning. I've got Gabrielle Fauré's Pavane with the beautiful sound of the Oboe d'Amore coming up. Also, the New Zealand String Quartet will be bringing us some Mozart as well. Now, talking of waking up, that is the translation for this part of Bach's cantata, Wachet auf. That's wake up, but we're going to bring you an instrumental version.

music to wake up to. Wach it auf. That was an orchestral arrangement from of Bach's music there in Eugene, Normandy, conducting the Philadelphia Orchestra. It is time now for a wee bit of chamber music from Mozart now. And we're going to hear our very own New Zealand string quartet bringing us this overall graceful second movement. It comes from his string quartet number 18.

The second movement from Mozart's String Quartet number 18 in A, brought to us by the New Zealand String Quartet. And I actually caught up with the quartet last night. They've started their tour and their season's underway this year. Tonight they're going to be in Rangiora at the Chamber Gallery in Rangiora, and it's the Storytellers season, the programme called Origins. It's a wee bit of Schubert in there. It is a great programme. It is 16 minutes past six now. I've got the oboe d'amore for you now, and such a beautiful sound in this arrangement of Gabriel Fauré's Pavane. Our soloist is Albrecht Meyer, who joins the Academy of St. Martin in the Fields.

A beautiful arrangement there of Gabriel Fauré's Pavane, playing the Obo d'Amore Albrecht Mayer with the Academy of St. Martin in the Fields. It is time now for a concerto, one by Vivaldi. And we're going to hear the guitar in this concerto, which should really, well, it was really written for the mandolin, but we're going to hear Manuel Barrueco with the Galicia Symphony Orchestra.

We heard guitarist Manuel Barrueco joined by the Galicia Symphony Orchestra, the conductor Victor Pablo Pérez with Vivaldi's Mandolin Concerto in C. It is 6:30. It's Andrew Clark here with Mornings on RNZ Concert this Thursday. Look, stay with me for a wee bit longer if you can. I've got a lively rendition of Franz Liszt's take on music by Paganini. Now, it is time for the main centre's forecast today. Tamaki Makaurau, Auckland, partly cloudy with isolated showers, northeasterlies and a high of 21. Tauranga, Moana, mostly cloudy, a few showers around, northeasterlies as well, and a top of 20. Kirikiriroa, Hamilton, cloudy periods with a chance of a shower, northeast breezes, a high of 21. Tofanga, Nuiatara, Wellington, mostly cloudy with a possible shower, then occasional rain from the evening. Northerlies will strengthen in the afternoon, gusty in exposed places and a high of 18. Otutahi, Christchurch, high cloud with scattered morning and early afternoon rain, mainly about the peninsula. Northeasterlies will strengthen in the morning, a high of 21. Otipoti, Dunedin, occasional rain around, clearing in the afternoon with increasingly fine spells. Northeasterlies for a time in the afternoon and a high of 19. Okay, I've got part of a symphony now by Schubert, and he started writing this second symphony in 1814. He was just about 17 years old. We're going to hear the soothing second movement, brought to us by the Chamber Orchestra of Europe.

Claudio Abbado conducted the Chamber Orchestra of Europe with the second movement from Schubert's Symphony No. 2 in B-flat major. 20 minutes to 7. And we're heading to England now for the music, and music from Doreen Carwithen. And for this piece, she was asked to write for a boys' school in the county of Suffolk, northeast of London. It was to be a work that the boys could play in their music classes. We've got the rich opening movement from that suite, and no student orchestra for this one. We're going to join the London Symphony Orchestra.

Very grand it was too, the opening movement from Doreen Carwithin's Suffolk Suite and London, the London Symphony Orchestra, conducted by Richard Haycox. It is time now for a piece by Franz Liszt and the case where he loved to study the music of Paganini. We're going to hear violinist Ilya Gringolz, actually in great form, I have to say, with this version of La Campanella, the Little Bell.

Wasn't he in great form? Ilya Gringotts playing the violin, and at the piano, Irina Rumina. And that was Liszt's take on La Campanella. It is time now for music from the first of our big names born on this day. Tchaikovsky, born back in 1840 on the 7th of May. We're going to hear the finale from his Symphony No. 3, brought to us by the London Symphony Orchestra.

That was the London Symphony Orchestra with what was actually the fourth movement there from Tchaikovsky's Symphony No. 3 in D. Actually, he'd popped in an extra movement from the regular, I guess you could say, four-movement symphony. Now, after seven, I'll have some ballet music from the birthday boy Tchaikovsky, and also the symphonic sounds from another big name who was also born on this day, actually 7 years before him. And I've just seen on the text line that Peter in Wellington knows exactly who I'm talking about. Find out a wee bit later on who it will be. It's Andrew Clark with Mornings this Thursday. Coming up straight after the news and weather, I'll bring you the flight of the bumblebee. But it's coming up to 7 o'clock now.

0: The hoihoi. The yellow-eyed penguin. Te reo irirangi o Aotearoa.
1: RNZ News, Atamaria, good morning. I'm Karen McCarthy. Iran says it is reviewing a new US proposal to end the war, amid fresh optimism that's prompted a drop in oil prices. Sources say Washington and Tehran are closing in on a one-page memorandum to end the war in the Gulf, while leaving tricky issues such as Iran's nuclear program for later. An Iranian foreign ministry spokesperson says Tehran will convey its response soon. The finance minister says the latest unemployment figures show the economy was starting to recover before the Iran war started. The rate was 5.3% in the 3 months ended March, down slightly from the previous 3 months. Nicola Willis says it shows the economy was recovering strongly. But she says the next unemployment figures will more fully reflect the fallout of the Middle East conflict. Youthline says young people are more worried than ever by a lack of job opportunities. It surveyed 1,000 12 to 24-year-olds. Job concerns placed second behind mental health this year. In 2023, it barely made the top 20 worries. Youthline Chief Executive Shay Ronald says it particularly affects the older group of those surveyed who are increasingly leaving study with nowhere to go. The government is introducing a bill to shut down loopholes that let children adopted overseas to be brought into unsafe homes in New Zealand. Associate Justice Minister Nicole McKee says laws lacking basic safeguards meant some children were adopted into homes where they were neglected, abused or exploited. The World Health Organization has confirmed the eighth case of Hunter virus on board a cruise ship at the centre of an outbreak of the disease. The outbreak has already killed three people and three more patients have been evacuated from the ship overnight. The WHO has also confirmed the strain can be transmitted between humans. That's the news.
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1: Now the short forecast from Met Service to midnight tonight. Northland to Taranaki, mostly cloudy with isolated showers. Coromandel Peninsula, Bay of Plenty and the Central High Country, cloudy with a few showers. Whanganui to Wellington, partly cloudy, a possible shower south of Manawatū, rain developing in Wellington this evening. Gisborne, Hawke's Bay and Wairarapa, mainly fine with increasing high cloud, light rain for southern Wairarapa tonight. For Nelson, Buller and Marlborough, excluding the Kaikoura coast, showers turning to rain this morning, heavy falls from around midday. The Kaikoura Coast, Canterbury, Otago and Southland. Occasional rain clearing this afternoon. Grey to Fiordland. Rain with heavy falls and possible thunderstorms gradually easing in the south this evening. And the Chatham Islands. Cloudy this morning with a possible light shower, then becoming mainly fine. And the Met Service forecast for the main centres today. Tāmaki Makaurau, Auckland. Partly cloudy with isolated showers, northeasterlies and a high of 21. Tauranga. Mostly cloudy with a few showers, northeasterlies 20. Kirikiriroa, Hamilton. Cloudy periods, the chance of a shower, northeast breezes 21. Te Whanganui, Atara, Wellington. Mostly cloudy with a possible shower, then occasional rain from evening. Northerly strengthening this afternoon, gusty in exposed places, 18 your high. Ōtautahi, Christchurch. High cloud, scattered morning and early afternoon rain, mainly about the peninsula. Northeasterlies strengthening this morning, 21. And Otipoti, Dunedin. Occasional rain, clearing in the afternoon with increasing fine spells. Northeasterlies for a time this afternoon and a high of 19. 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

That was Zlatan Karim mixing with that arrangement of The Flight of the Bumblebee by Rimsky-Korsakov. And it's Andrew Clark here with Mornings on RNZ Concert this Thursday. Coming up in this hour of the programme, a seasonal offering, something fit for the season thanks to Vivaldi. And we'll feature music from Brahms as well as Tchaikovsky. So earlier on we heard Tchaikovsky, The Birthday Boy, another big one, Brahms, born on this day, separate years, mind you, but we're actually going to bring you part of a symphony from Brahms. At 6 minutes past seven, the next piece is called Astral Dance, and it's music by an Australian, Sally Whitwell. She's going to be playing the piano and joined by guitarist Matt Withers, and this is from her work, Starwalker.

That was the Astral Dance from Sally Whitwell's Star Walker. Sally playing the piano alongside guitarist Matt Withers. It is time now for part of Vivaldi's The Four Seasons, the most fitting one for right now, autumn. And this is always somehow regal, quite glorious in fact. We're going to bring in the New Zealand-born violinist Alan Loveday with the Academy of St Martin in the Fields. And this is the opening movement from Autumn. And we listen just about a minute in when Alan really shines.

The opening movement to Autumn from Vivaldi's The Four Seasons, brought to us by the wonderful violinist Alan Loveday with the Academy of St. Martin in the Fields, conducted by Sir Neville Marriner. It is 17 minutes past seven. Now, I've got quite a well-known piece by the American composer Leroy Anderson up next. This is called Blue Tango.

Leroy Anderson's Blue Tango, brought to us by Richard Heyman and his orchestra. Now, we're heading off to Spain, actually, in a lovely region in northern Spain. San Sebastian is part of that region. There's the Guggenheim in Bilbao, I wonder if anybody can guess, at the Basque region. And this is from an album celebrating the legacy of that area. This piece is called Perochoren Cantúa. And we'll hear in the mix the voice of Lera Bera Saluz.

Music from the Basque region of Spain there, brought to us by the Basque Baroque Ensemble, and singing El Erebera Saluz, and that was Perachura Encantua, music by Gaspar Gomez. Somebody much more well-known coming up now at 24 minutes past 7. This is music by Brahms, born on this day in 1833. Yes, we've got two big names in the classical music world with birthdays today. The other being Tchaikovsky, and I'll be bringing you music from one of his ballets before 8 o'clock. But first, yes, Brahms was born 7 years before Tchaikovsky. Known, of course, for his symphonies. And we're going to hear part of Symphony No. 2, brought to us by the Christchurch Symphony Orchestra.

We heard the Christchurch Symphony Orchestra there with the third movement from Brahms' Symphony No. 2 in D major. And talking of Brahms' symphonies being performed here, the NZSO are bringing us his Symphony No. 3. That's a wee bit later on this year in October, coming to Wellington and Auckland. It is 7:30. You're listening to Andrew Clark here on RNZ Concert, live across the country with the morning's programme. I've got a bit of pomp from Elgar coming your way in a few minutes' time with its connections, of course, to royalty. But it's time now for the main centre's forecast. Tamaki Makaurau, Auckland. Oh, I seem to have lost the forecast. I'm not sure where it's gone. It's disappeared. Well, anyway, look, we'll be bringing you that shortly, but why not have a bit of Sansos to take us to that forecast now? This is from the opera Samson and Delilah, and we're going to hear the hypnotic Danse Bacchanale, and if you don't fall asleep or don't get hypnotized, I'll definitely bring you the forecast by then.

They Aren't Us But a Canal there by Saint-Saëns from Samson and Delilah, brought to us by the ensemble Les Siècles, the conductor François Xavier Roth. And it's 22 minutes to 8. Apologies for the delay in bringing you the main centre's forecast, but I've got it right now. Tamaki Makaurau, Auckland, partly cloudy with isolated showers. Northeasterlies and a high of 21. Tauranga, Moana, mostly cloudy, a few showers. Northeasterlies as well, a top of 20. Kirikiriroa, Hamilton, cloudy periods with the chance of a shower. Northeast breezes, a high of 21. Tafanga Nui, Atara, Wellington, mostly cloudy with a possible shower around, then occasional rain from the evening. Northerlies will strengthen in the afternoon, gusty in exposed places, a high of 18. Ototahi, Christchurch, high cloud with scattered morning and early afternoon rain, mainly about the peninsula. Northeasterlies will strengthen in the morning, a high of 21. And in Otipoti, Dunedin, occasional rain clearing in the afternoon with increasingly fine spells. Northeasterlies for a time in the afternoon and a high of 19. All right, so I've got part of a piano concerto for you now by Mozart. And our next pianist, Angela Hewitt, loves this final movement. She says somewhere at the first glance it appears very naive, but it turns out to be so immensely clever and genial. Angela joins the Chamber Orchestra of Mantova now for the finale from the Piano Concerto No. 8.

That was the finale. How beautiful was that? The finale from Mozart's Piano Concerto No. 6 in B-flat. Major at the piano for us, Angela Hewitt, and Carlo Fabiano directing Angela with the Orchestra de Camera de Mantova. It is 13 minutes to 8. Now, our next piece of music is by Elgar. It was played at the wedding of Charles and Diana back in 1981, and then also just a few years ago, the coronation of King Charles III, performed as part of the recessional music during the King's outward procession as he left Westminster Abbey. This is Elgar's Pomp and Circumstance, March No. 4, and we're going to hear the London Philharmonic.

A very grand piece of music there, of course. The London Philharmonic conductor Adrian Bolt with Elgar's Pomp and Circumstance, March number 4. It is 7 minutes to 8. Now, if you've been around a wee bit here listening to the programme, the morning's programme already, you will know that Tchaikovsky was born on this day in 1840. The Russian composer was famous for all sorts of things. Symphonies, we heard a piece of part of his symphony before 7 o'clock this morning. And also, of course, ballet music. Can you imagine? Wouldn't be great. It would be the same going to a ballet without Tchaikovsky, or would it? I'm sure there are other ballets to go to. But one of them would be the Nutcracker. It's obviously a classic during the Christmas, lead up to Christmas. But I thought, well, why not have a wee bit of ballet for you now by Tchaikovsky? And the London Symphony Orchestra are bringing us this part. It's called The Final Waltz and Apotheosis.

the London Symphony Orchestra. They are conducted by Andre Previn with the Final Waltz and Apotheosis from Tchaikovsky's The Nutcracker. And it's Andrew Clark here with the morning's programme this Thursday, live on RNZ Concert, of course, across the country, wherever you are. I hope you're having a good start to your day. Maybe it's well underway by now, you know, an early one like myself. After 8 and the news and weather, we're going to hear a Coronation March. It's music by Maya Bea. And for your beauty spot today, well, we've got the beautiful voice of Jose Carreras singing a Puccini aria. It is coming up to 8 o'clock now, though, and time for the news. Please stay with me if you can.

0: The hoi haw. The yellow-eyed penguin. Te reo irirangi o Aotearoa.
1: RNZ News, Atamaria. Good morning, I'm Karen McCarthy. A youth development advocate fears for the mental well-being of young people struggling to find work. While the overall unemployment rate fell slightly in the first quarter of the year, the number of 15 to 24-year-olds out of work rose from 13.3% to 14.4%. Kickback co-founder Aaron Hendry says the young people he works with are doing everything right but are becoming increasingly hopeless. He says teens need to be mentored and more needs to be done to encourage employers to invest in their potential. Iran says it will convey its response soon to a new US proposal to end the war started by the United States and Israel. A source from Pakistan, which is acting as mediator, has suggested a deal will be closed soon. Reports of a possible agreement caused global oil prices to tumble to two-week lows. The Migrant Workers Association is describing plans to bring in a citizenship test as bizarre. From late next year, applicants will be quizzed on things like the Bill of Rights Act, voting rights, certain criminal offences and democratic principles. They'll need to get 75% to pass. Association spokesperson Anu Kalotsi says living a peaceful, law-abiding life does not require people a test. The Greens are accusing the Fisheries Minister of putting fishing companies' profits ahead of the sustainability of the oceans. Documents released under the Official Information Act show Shane Jones asked for legislation to include a $50,000 fine for anyone found to have leaked footage from fishing boats. That's despite officials warning such a sum, which is five times the amount for breaching the Privacy Act, would be unreasonable. The Green Party says the minister seems to be more worried about people leaking footage of lawbreaking than the lawbreaking itself. And a post-mortem will be carried out today on the body of a dirt bike rider found in the far north. One rider was found dead west of Morewa late on Tuesday night, and a second man was found badly injured several kilometres away. That's the news.
2: Is that fate knocking on the door? It's Beethoven's Fifth Symphony with its famous opening fate motif, one of the most recognisable pieces in all of classical music. And you can hear it knocking at your door in tonight's Auckland Philharmonia concert, alongside a vivacious opera overture and a Mozart violin concerto. Music Alive, knock, knock, knocking on your door from 7 on RNZ Concert.
1: Now the short forecast from Met Service to midnight tonight. Northland to Taranaki, mostly cloudy with isolated showers. Coromandel Peninsula, Bay of Plenty and the Central High Country, cloudy with a few showers. Whanganui to Wellington, partly cloudy, a possible shower south of Manawatū, rain developing in Wellington this evening. Gisborne, Hawke's Bay and Wairarapa, mainly fine with increasing high cloud, light rain for southern Wairarapa tonight. For Nelson, Buller and Marlborough, excluding the Kaikoura coast, showers turning to rain this morning, heavy falls from around midday. The Kaikoura coast, Canterbury, Otago and Southland, occasional rain clearing this afternoon. Grey to Fiordland, rain with heavy falls and possible thunderstorms gradually easing in the south this evening. And the Chatham Islands, cloudy this morning with a possible light shower, then becoming mainly fine. And the Met Service forecast for the main centres today, Tāmaki Makaurau, Auckland, partly cloudy with isolated showers, northeasterlies and a high of 21. Tauranga, mostly cloudy with a few showers, northeasterlies 20. Kirikiriroa, Hamilton, cloudy periods, the chance of a shower, northeast breezes 21. Te Whanganui, Atara, Wellington, mostly cloudy with a possible shower, then occasional rain from evening. Northerly strengthening this afternoon, gusty in exposed places, 18 your high. Ōtautahi, Christchurch, high cloud, scattered morning and early afternoon rain, mainly about the peninsula. Northeasterlies strengthening this morning, 21. And Otipoti, Dunedin, occasional rain, clearing in the afternoon with increasing fine spells. Northeasterlies for a time this afternoon and a high of 19. 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

A glorious way to open up this next hour of the morning's programme, the Coronation March. Music by Giacomo Meyerbeer, brought to us by the Philharmonia and Liège Orchestras. It's 9 minutes past eight. It's Andrew Clark here. Kia ora, I hope you're having a great start to the Thursday that's ahead for you. Coming up, talking of things coming ahead, music from Dvorak. Also, the Penguins of Antarctica with inspiration from that continent for music by Nigel Westlake, the Australian. There, now it's time for your beauty spot this morning, and it's a piece which also has Jose Carreras. We haven't heard him performing on the program for a while. This is "The Stars Shone Brightly." It's from Puccini's Tosca, "E Lucevan le Stelle."

Jose Carreras with A Luce Van Le Stelle from Puccini's Tosca. Colin Davis conducting Jose along with the Royal Opera House Covent Garden Orchestra. And later on in this hour of mornings, part of choir music from a Verdi opera from Aida, in fact. Now, music from another man known for his operas, Rossini. But he also loved salon music at his apartment in Paris, hosting musical evenings, of course, in French, soirée musicale, as they were called there. This piece is called La Danza, and the clarinet-playing family, the Ottenzammers, they call themselves the Clarinots, where they get together to perform, and here they are with La Danza from Rossini.

The clarinets in great form there with La Danza from Rossini's Soirée Musicale. It's 18 minutes past eight. Now, we're going to get a bit of punchiness, as it were, in terms of the music now, brought to us by our very own New Zealand Symphony Orchestra, the NZSO. And this is the Ritual Fire Dance. It comes from Manuel de Falla's El Amor Brujo.

The NZSO with music there from Manuel de Falla's El Amor Brujo. That was the Ritual Fire Dance. And talking of performances here, a very good morning to you if you're in Rotorua or in Rangiora. A couple of concerts for your attention tonight. It's 7 o'clock in Rotorua. You can join the Au Tango Quintet. Wee bit of tango, have a wee dance around. That's tonight at 7 o'clock at the Sir Howard Morrison Centre. And then the New Zealand String Quartet, who I saw performing in Wellington last night in absolutely fantastic form, taking their concert series to the South Island, Rangiora, the Rangiora Chamber Gallery. And it's the Storytellers season getting underway with the programme Origins. Now it's 23 minutes past 8. Time for a performance from the Grammy Award winning pianist Daniil Trifonov. He was over here not that long ago. We're going to hear Daniil with some Bach, an arrangement of the prelude to Bach's Violin Partita No. 3.

That was a transcription by the one and only Rachmaninoff of Bach's prelude from his violin partita number 3, and our performer Daniil Trifonov. And yes, Daniil, here recently, I can't remember exactly when, but I definitely went to see what an amazing performer. Talking of great international artists coming to New Zealand, of course, the Canadian pianist, violinist James Ennis is coming next week with the Auckland Philharmonia, and then the following week with the NZSO. And thank you so much, by the way, to everyone. Probably a record number of people texting in for the ticket giveaway yesterday. There were only 3 winners, of course, for Auckland, Wellington and Christchurch, but I was absolutely astounded by the number of people. The absolute demand to go and see him is great. And if you do want to go, of course, the tickets are still available for all of his performances. But I've got one of his performances for you right now. He's going to join the pianist Edouard Laurel for music from Dvorak now, part of Dvorak's violin Sonatina. This is the 3rd movement.

James Ennis playing the violin there and Edouard Laurel at the piano for that part of Dvorak's Violin Sonata in G. It's Sandra Clark here with the morning's programme this Thursday here on RNZ Concert. I've got a bit of brass music coming your way after I bring you the main centre's forecasts. And if you were listening a wee bit earlier when I lost the forecast, I definitely got it right here, right now for you. Tamaki Makaurau, Auckland, partly cloudy with isolated showers and northeasterlies at a high of 21. Also northeasterlies in Tauranga, Moana, and a mostly cloudy day with a few showers and a high of 20. Kirikiriroa, Hamilton, cloudy periods around with the chance of a shower and northeast breezes, a high of 21. Te Whanganui Atara, Wellington, a mostly cloudy day and a possible shower around, then occasional rain from the evening. Northerlies will strengthen in the afternoon and gusty in exposed places, a high of 18. Ototahi, Christchurch, high cloud with scattered morning and early afternoon rain, mainly about the peninsula. Northeasterlies will strengthen in the morning, a high of 21. In Otipoti, Dunedin, occasional rain around, clearing in the afternoon with increasingly fine spells. Northeasterlies for a time in the afternoon, a top of 19. All right, we're going to hear music now by Georg Telemann, and it's over to the Reinhold Friedrich Brass Quintet.

The Ranhold Brass, Friedrich Brass Quintet with the Allegro from Georg Telemann's Trio Sonata in A. It's 24 minutes to 9. Now, I quite like the rhythm in this next piece, and it's a case of East meets West now, because we're going to hear the traditional Chinese instrument, the pipa, along with the guitar. And Gao Hong performs with flamenco guitarist Ignacio Lusardi Monteverdi. This is Triana.

That piece, written by our performers Gao Hong and Ignacio Lusardi Monteverdi, with the pipa that we heard there, also the guitar, and a piece called Triana. Wee bit of movement in the music. Great. Moving around a wee bit in the studio as well, to be honest. Now, we've got a part of Orff's Carmina Burana. That is up next. This is the Dance in the Forest Flowers. And we're going to hear the London Symphony Chorus and Orchestra.

The Chanson Floret Silva from Carmina Burana, music by Orff, Richard Haycox conducting the London Symphony Chorus and Orchestra. Now we're off to Antarctica, where you can imagine penguins performing ballet now. That's certainly the idea behind Nigel Westlake's part of his Antarctica suite. Let your imaginations run wild as we hear that part. Yes, Penguin Ballet, brought to us by the Tasmanian Symphony Orchestra.

The Penguin Valley from Nigel Westlake's Antarctica Suite. Performers there, the Tasmanian Symphony Orchestra and conductor David Porcelain. Now it is time for a famous part from an opera by Verdi. Aida is the opera, and we're going to hear the Grand March now and the wonderful orchestral build-up before the chorus lifts us up.

That was the Grand March from the second act of Verdi's opera Aida, Gloria all'Egitto, and Silvio Varviso conducting the Dresden State Chorus and Orchestra. It's Andrew Clark here with your mornings programme this Thursday, bringing you relaxing music in our next hour, our Hour of Zen before 10. We'll hear some piano music from Gershwin, and I've also got music from a Lord of the Rings film. That's all after the news and weather. And taking us there, I have to say, this is pretty chilled out as well. We're going to join New Zealand's Michael Houston for a wee intermezzo. This is music from Brahms, and Brahms was born on this day in 1833. Let's join Michael now at the piano for some Brahms.

0: The hoi haw. The yellow-eyed penguin. Te reo irirangi o Aotearoa.
1: RNZ News, Atumarie, good morning. I'm Karen McCarthy. Global oil prices have dropped and share markets have risen on reports the United States and Iran may be nearing a possible permanent deal to end the war. Donald Trump and Pakistani mediators have been upbeat, but Iran is being more cautious, saying it's reviewing a US proposal that reads more like a wish list than reality. At one point, Brent crude oil fell well below $100 per barrel. The head of fuel company Waitomo says wholesale fuel prices here have dropped in the last week. Simon Parham says petrol has come down about 40 cents a litre and diesel about 60 cents. He expects diesel to drop further, but petrol to remain around the current price. The Prime Minister is standing by the robustness of what's been dubbed the Food for Fuel deal he signed with Singapore this week. The agreement ensures the trade of essential goods like fuel, food, pharmaceuticals and building construction materials. Christopher Luxon says previous similar deals have agreed only to make best efforts, but this is a guarantee there won't be export controls. Argentina's health ministry is to do rodent trapping and analysis in the southern city of Ushuaia, where a cruise ship at the centre of a deadly hunter virus outbreak departed from. The virus is usually spread by rats. 8 cases have been identified on the ship. 3 of the patients have died. Organisers say the future of the Bluff Oyster and Food Festival may hinge on a good turnout this year. The festival starts in 2 weeks and is usually sold out by now, but only half the 4,000 tickets have been sold. Bluff Promotion Officer Lindsay Beer says there has been a perfect storm of problems, including earlier doubts about securing a supply of oysters. He says the festival's bottom line has been eroded by costly demolition work and it needs a sell-out crowd to ensure its future. That's the news.
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1: Now the short forecast for Met Service to midnight tonight. Northland to Taranaki, mostly cloudy with isolated showers. Coromandel Peninsula, Bay of Plenty and the Central High Country, cloudy with a few showers. Whanganui to Wellington, partly cloudy, a possible shower south of Manawatū, rain developing in the capital this evening. Gisborne, Hawke's Bay and Wairarapa, mainly fine, increasing high cloud, light rain for southern Wairarapa tonight. Nelson, Buller and Marlborough, excluding the Kaikoura coast. Showers turning to rain this morning, heavy falls from around midday. For the Kaikoura coast, Canterbury, Otago and Southland, occasional rain clearing this afternoon. Grey to Fiordland, rain with heavy falls, possible thunderstorms gradually easing in the south this evening. And the Chatham Islands, cloudy this morning with a possible light shower, then becoming mainly fine. 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
4: Kia ora, it's Andrew Clark here with Mornings as we delve into our music selection, a more relaxed one in this our final hour of the programme, our Hour of Zen before 10 with some soothing strings coming up shortly in music from Dvorak and a wee bit of meditation. It'll actually be a piece featuring the organ. But first, we're going to start with some piano music by Gershwin. And this prelude is brought to us by Elizabeth Hayes.

That was Elizabeth Hayes bringing us the second movement from Gershwin's Preludes for Piano. It is time now for a wee bit of music from Dvorak. And Dvorak actually wrote this while he was in America. And this is part of his string quartet nicknamed The American. He wrote this, he was on holiday and it was a break from his tenure. He was, I don't know if you know, he was director of the National Conservatory in New York for a time. And his holiday was full, in a place, his holiday spot, full of Czechs, fellow Czechs actually, the town of Spillville in Iowa, home to a community from his homeland. We're going to join the Simon Bolivar String Quartet with this second movement from Dvorak String Quartet number 12.

That was the second movement there from Dvorak String Quartet No. 12, brought to us by the Simon Bolivar String Quartet. It's 18 minutes past nine. I've got some music now for you from Britain and a piece by Philip Cannon. His first acknowledged work date from his student years at the Royal College of Music. He was only 19 when he wrote his symphonic study Spring, which was played at the Proms under Sir Malcolm Sargent back in the 1950s. Today we're going to hear part of his piano concertino, this Andante Tranquillo, brought to us by pianist Simon Callaghan and the BBC National Orchestra of Wales.

William Boughton conducted pianist Simon Callaghan and the BBC National Orchestra of Wales. And that was the Andante Tranquillo from Philip Cannon's Piano Concertino. Shortly, I've got music from one of the Lord of the Rings films. And a wee bit later, we can meditate thanks to the organ. I'm hoping we can do that maybe. That is certainly the intention. Stay tuned to find out what it sounds like soon. Time now for a lovely folk song from Armenia. It's called Tall as the Poplar Tree, or China S. No singing involved in this version. This is for cello and piano.

The piece we were listening to was called Chinar Es, the Armenian folk song written by Komitas, and playing the cello, Anya Lechner, at the piano, François Couturier. It's 9:30, and just listening to that cello and how soothing and comforting it was just reminded me that when I came off air yesterday, I got a text message, a beautiful text message, saying that someone had just recently come home after major surgery, and it was the first day yesterday that they felt well enough to realise how much they were missing music. And they turned on this programme and they'd been hearing gorgeous, gentle music, one piece after another, which is the idea behind this hour of Zen Before 10, all thanks to our producer, Anna van der Lee. And it was a wonderful text message to remind us that, of course, not everybody's up and about and super happy, and it is really wonderful to sometimes bring a bit of comfort into people's lives. It is time now for music from composer Howard Shore, and he wrote soundtracks to The Hobbit and Lord of the Rings. This is from the 2002 film, The Lord of the Rings, The Two Towers. And we're going to join soprano Isabel Bayradakarian with the London Philharmonic. This piece is called Evenstar.

The Even Star, music from Howard Shore and The Lord of the Rings, The Two Towers, and Isabel Bayraktarian singing with the London Philharmonic. We're going to be heading to Florence a little bit later on in this hour of the programme. It'll be music from Tchaikovsky, a man who was born on this day a wee while ago now, of course. But first, some meditation. This is actually a piece by Maurice Duruflet. And it's actually a piece for organ. Are we going to hear Friedhelm Flamme playing the organ?

That piece by Maurice Durufle, Meditation, Meditation, and at the organ there, Friedrich Flamme. The deep notes are really moving, actually, to say 22 minutes to 10. I've got a short piece now by another French composer, François Couperin, from way back, from the Baroque era. And this is piano player Tessa Burney bringing us a piece called Les Grâces Naturelles, or Natural Graces.

Tessa Burney at the piano there for François Couperin's Les Grâces Naturelles. Now, we've been playing a fair bit of Tchaikovsky's music today because he was born on this day in 1840. And I've got another piece of his music lined up for you now. These are from his memories of Florence, the great, beautiful Italian city of Florence. We're going to hear the second movement from that, and it's over to the Amsterdam Sinfonietta.

What a wonderful part there of Tchaikovsky's Souvenir de Florence. And that was violinist Candida Thompson, who led the Amsterdam Sinfonietta. And I believe there will be more music from the birthday boy Tchaikovsky in the hours to come here on RNZ Concerts. And I've got one more piece to play you on this edition of Mornings for a sign-off for the week. Please join Kerry MacDonald for the programme tomorrow morning here on RNZ Concert. And today from 10, Kate Lynham is standing in for Nick Tipping with the day's programme. But I'm going to be leaving you with this piece by Antonio Bazzini, The Bells of Arras, or Les Carillons d'Arras. Over to violinist Chloe Hanslip and Casper Franz. And we will emerge from the RNZ a wee bit, because there are a couple of bursts of energy in this piece. From myself and our wonderful producer, Anna, enjoy the rest of your Thursday and join me again on Monday next week.

0: Is that fate knocking on the door? It's Beethoven's Fifth Symphony with its famous opening fate motif, one of the most recognisable pieces in all of classical music. And you can hear it knocking at your door in tonight's Auckland Philharmonia concert, alongside a vivacious opera overture and a Mozart violin concerto. Music Alive, knock knock knocking on your door from 7 on RNZ Concert.
1: Very good morning to you. I know that Andrew has already said this, but I am Kate Lynham. I'm taking over for Nick today, just while he's a little under the weather. And today we're marking the birthdays of two great names in composition, Brahms and Tchaikovsky. And while Andrew played a few little snippets earlier in his show, we're going to look at one particular year throughout the program today, 1876. It was huge for both of them. More on that anon. First of all, here's a bit of Handel, Concerto a Due Cori No. 2 in F.

That was Tafel Music Baroque Orchestra under Gene Lehmann, who also played the violin. Handel's Concerto a Due Cuore No. 2 in F, the first movement to open our show today. It is 5 minutes past 10, and I now have the pleasure of introducing some music that I not only performed in, but was written by my brother-in-law, Tom McLeod. Tom is a multi-award-winning composer from New Zealand. He has won APRA Awards, New Zealand TV Awards, incredible producer of wonderful music. This is his Spirit Symphony, which was taken from elements originally used in the television series The Tribe, written for the Symphony Orchestra.

The Spirit Symphony by Tom McLeod. I remember the feeling of singing all those wonderful airs in amongst the New Zealand Symphony Orchestra. That piece by my brother-in-law. And as Tim Sanders, one of the producers of Lord of the Rings and Whale Riders, said, Tom is one of those rare people you meet only occasionally in the screen industry, extraordinarily talented in his field of creative work and a wonderful human being at the same time. There you go. It is 13 minutes past 10. Our next work's by Lalo. When he was writing his Symphony Espanol, so his Spanish symphony, apparently French audiences, particularly those in Paris, loved the idea of Spain. They loved the idea a lot more than the reality. But this allowed them to sit back at home and listen to the themes. Anne-Sophie Mutter plays the violin with the French National Orchestra under Seiji Ozawa.

I think I'm going to call that the fireworks finale. So many notes from violinist Anne-Sophie Mutter with the French National Orchestra under Seiji Ozawa. That was Lalo's Symphonie Espagnole Finale. Now we come to the first of our feature works. We're going to hear the third movement of Tchaikovsky's Swan Lake. Now, this was written in the focus year, 1876. He was 36. He was living in Moscow and also dodged off into rural retreats. You could characterize this year as being a creative surge before the personal crises of the following year. He was taking ballet into a place that it had never been before. It was always sort of a background event, and he gave it much more musical depth. We're going to hear Act 3 of Swan Lake. So this is the glamour act. This is where we have the grand ballroom scene. Prince Siegfried is meant to choose a bride. So we have lots of ceremonial brass in the opening. Then we have the national dancers, the black swan pas de deux, where it all starts to go wrong, and the vow, where he promises himself to the wrong swan, and we have a sudden darkening in the harmony. This performance of the third act of Swan Lake by Tchaikovsky is from the New Zealand Symphony Orchestra, conducted by Patrick Flynn.

from Act 3 of Swan Lake, where it stops being a courtly spectacle and really settles into tragedy mode. That was the New Zealand Symphony Orchestra, and they were playing that first of our features from 1876, that being Tchaikovsky's contribution. A bit later, we'll have a look at what Brahms was doing in 1876, because it was a really big year for him as well. And we're focusing on those two composers today, because it's their birthday. It is 18 minutes to 11. Now we have a brilliant rondo. Brilliant isn't just decoration in this case, it's technical sparkle, showmanship and extroverted energy. Schubert's piece is played here by violinist Stella Chen, and she's accompanied by Henry Kramer. I shouldn't really say accompanied in this particular piece, because the piano part is almost orchestral in scope. It's quite hard to balance the two.

0: It was written as guaranteed applause bait, but of course we don't have any. From that recording, Stella Chen on the violin, Henry Kramer on the piano. They certainly deserved it though, didn't they? Schubert's Rondo Brilliant in B minor.
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0: The time is 3 minutes to 11. I'm Kate Lynham, in for a slightly under the weather Nick Tipping today. As far as I know, he's not Brahms in list. I'm replying to a text that came in. Our next work is Vocalese by Rachmaninoff. Written for voice without words, but obviously adapted endlessly after that. This is a cello and piano version. Alexander Ivashkin plays one, Rustem Harudinov the other.

Rachmaninoff's Vocalise. Alexander Iveshkin played the cello, Rustyum Khairudinov the piano. We're looking a little at the music of two giants on their birthdays. The second of these is Brahms. In 1876, he was 43 years old. It was a huge year for him because he premiered his first symphony. Now, he was 43, that's pretty old for a first symphony, but he'd laboured over it for more than 20 years. He felt somewhat crushed by expectations after Beethoven and said, "You have no idea what it's like always to hear a giant marching behind you." The mood of the piece overall is sort of from struggle and darkness through to hard-won triumph. We have the movements. The first movement is sort of a grim, driven opening. And then we have a moment of warmth and humanity with the second movement. The third movement's a little lighter on its feet. And then the fourth, from shadow to sunlight, it's been called. Here it is, the great and long-awaited Symphony 1, Number 1 in C minor by Brahms. It's played here by the London Symphony Orchestra, and Bernd Heintink is conducting.

Brahms' monumental symphony number 1 in C minor, immediately dubbed the Beethoven 10th, much to his disgust when it was premiered.

That was a performance from the London Symphony Orchestra under Bernd Haitink. One more quick piece before the news and weather at 12. This is Uwe Grott on the flute, Martin Rummel on the cello, and Christopher Hinterhuber with Haydn's Trio in F.

RNZ News, good afternoon. I'm Alison Leonard. A major new report says the government must urgently decide how the country will pay for the costs of adapting to climate change. The Climate Change Commission's National Risk Assessment says severe storms driven by climate change are already causing long-lasting hurt, grief and fear. Its chief executive, Joe Hendy, says the country spends too much on cleaning up after events instead of taking preventative measures. The company behind the Bendigo Ophir Gold Project, which has faced opposition from actor Sam Neill, has received Overseas Investment Office consent to purchase the required land in central Otago. The consent allows Santana Minerals to buy around